Hey, welcome back. And that was, we started the whole set off with Like That by Jordana. After that was Charlie Day Wilson with Selfish. And we have a wonderful track called Keeper of the Flame by Anju, a local musician. We love you so much, Anju, all the way from the station to you. Stay tuned. There's some more music. We're going to get into a little bit of a rock and roll metal vibe in a second, so stay tuned. This is Life That's It, a little bit of a summer music edition. Some tracks I've been listening to over and over again. Stay tuned.

and welcome back. Yeah, a little bit of a metal vibe and some stuff in there. Hey, this is El Nino with Come Around. That was what you just heard. One of my favorite bands has since disbanded. Before that was Evanescence with Who Will You Follow, and Seven Dust with the throwback Angel's Son, and Scrim with Cortisol. It's kind of like a, these guys are a little bit on the newer side. Yeah, we're gonna kick it off with some more music. We're gonna get into a little bit of a local hip-hop block right now, because I'm giving you all the little jams I've been tuning into. So these are some local musicians. Here is Nick Shea with one of my favorite tracks off of Mad Rap Versus 2. It's Not Afraid Anymore.

to have me up late. I wrote it like a year and a half ago. It's an art. I'm trying to find something. Just a little something. Wow. Yeah, I wanted more, I couldn't have it out when it's cold. 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I ain't an elastic, I'm just a human, you putting me down, I'm still making music. All the abuse, had me up late, I'm trying to be great, I'm finding my place, it wasn't what I expected. All the things I neglected, coming to bite me a stain. I can't fill this void with things, depression is real, it clings. Trust in my wings, I jump, I'm trying to get over this hump. 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I'll do whatever it takes. WTFIT. Leaving it all in the field. How could I fail if I'm being real? I don't need a deal. Look at me. Look at me. Growing up. Growing up. Proud of me. Proud of me. For showing up. Showing up. Look at me. Look at me. Growing up. Growing up. I'm proud of me. I'm proud of me. Showing up. Showing up.

0: And we're back. Yes, we got a bunch of local music in there. That was Nayeli with Powerful. Before that, one of my favorite records, I don't think this person got a lot of stuff out, but Sanye Milo with Foreshadowing to Melon Cream Soda from For the Weight 2. Love the record. Wish there was more stuff out there from him. But before that was Bouvet with Courage. He's got a little bit of press, I believe. Before that was Will Wallace with Proud of Me, and we started the whole thing off with Nick Shea with Not Afraid Anymore. I might hit you up with another Nick Shea track, mostly because I think it was a great song. It's called Local Art. But I'm going to put that at the end so you guys can get a little taste of that. But yeah, shout out to all these local musicians making some music. And I really appreciate getting a chance to play it here on the station. This is 94.9 FM. Let's get into some more stuff right now. I'm going to give you a short piece that I made. Here at ZooMix, yes, it's radio, it's community radio, and I work here and enjoy getting to work with young people here. This is all about helping young people learn about all types of stuff. And one of those things that we do here is we do a radio class called Hello, It's Me. If you never know, if you didn't know what that was, which I doubt you do, but it's cool. It's a radio drama class. If you're like, what radio drama? That's like a movie for your ears. And the idea there is that folks learn about how to edit audio and how to talk about a story, but then write it out, do the voices and all that stuff. So I got a chance to help some other young people do this. And at the same time, I was working on my own story. Like while people write, I wrote, and then here it is. Here's a story I wrote. Let's just kick it off. And thank you so much to, Paola, who co-taught that class with me, who's the radio coordinator here. And to young folks, who put their voices on this thing. So, so fun to write it. And, without further ado, here's a radio drama piece, just for you here on 94.9 FM.
1: The Wanderer by Renee. He sits there, not looking around, solemn, you might say. A stoic camel, a sword in the sand, the smoke billows in front of him.
2: There was a time when I was all right. That time was yesterday.
1: In front of him, in a velvet green case, sits the ashes of his father.
2: Today, you are here. Tomorrow, you're not. Why?
1: Past nights, wanderer in his dreams. The last memory of his father was one of violence.
2: Father, take the sword.
3: Hijo, take cover. From the east they arise. Hijo, take the green case and hide it now.
1: They've been followed by the Igu tribe, a malicious group of outlaws. Many believe them to have perished, lost in war of Athuliapa. But they had eked out a living in the mountains, emerging as experts in the lost art of the dart.
2: We must stop them before they reach us. Father.
3: Watch this.
1: The duo was boundless in their energy, slicing the Irgu into pieces. Dusk appears. Suddenly, a dart rushes into its destination, piercing flesh.
2: No!
1: Papa! Cold air entangled the pair. It cannot let go. It suffocates.
4: Amaros!
2: Nunca más. I will have your hearts.
5: I will have your heart. I will have your heart. I will have your heart. I will have your heart.
1: Our hero sits staring at the green box, its pristine corners freckled with sand. To the time knife they go to complete the mission.
2: Now, ¿dónde están los montañas de pescario?
1: Alone in the desert, he rides along the sun trails as the sun trails behind him, fading quietly. He stops at the edge of the sand dune, rising from the horizon. The time knife, as it's called by the ancient ones, towers over any foe who challenges its power. Made from granular specks of bone and scorpion tails, It appears to those only when it desires to take your soul. For the wanderer, this time was today.
2: Finally, I've arrived. The time night.
4: Wanderer of the sand.
2: Time knife, I come in peace and with a humble request.
4: Wanderer, relinquish your weapon. Let go of your weapon.
2: I see it.
1: He throws the sword into the abyss. Ruffled, he stands and proclaims.
2: 64 years ago, you spit out un nene. Un niño de las ruinas con ojos chiquitos y nariz grandes y la habilidad de sobrevivir a este desierto.
4: Kenzo, Kenzo, hijo del sol.
2: I return him to you.
1: Lifting the velvet green box into the air, the scent of ashes permeates the muggy air.
4: Kenzo, mi hijo, my son.
2: And when he is returned,
4: él volverá y yo me desaparezco. He returns and I shall vanish.
2: You vanish. And see Sarah.
1: Suddenly, from his side, a blow dart zips past his arm, missing him by a stone.
3: Mátalo!
2: Ah!
4: Mi tiempo. Mi tiempo se va.
1: The time knife sands begin to swirl away. The wanderer jumps for his sword, dodging the incoming dart.
2: No puede ser.
1: Flinging his body up in the air, almost as if in slow motion, he makes a split-second decision and flings the velvet green box into the time knife.
2: Take that in the struggle.
4: Y no volveremos.
1: The remaining Irgu outlaws struggle with the wanderer. His knife pings over to the Irgu's neck, its blade digging deeper into the air as it closes in on the sand-soaked skin.
2: Aquí te dejo.
1: The wanderer puts the sword away. The Irgu splattered on the sand, out cold, but not lifeless.
2: Forgiveness is what I have for you, but only if the sands allow it. But if I see you again, mi espada will be the last thing you feel slicing through your heart.
1: That night, the wanderer turns back to home. Now alone, he walks with his sword tucked by his side, waiting. As he rides in the crimson sunset, sometimes he could still hear his father whispering into the wind.
6: 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Todo empieza de nuevo.
0: Hey, bravo! Nice, guys. All right, cool. That one's perfect. Thanks so much for listening. We're getting to the end of the radio show, aka Life. That's it. And your day has just started. Thank you so much for tuning in to this 9 a.m. show. I'm going to give you one of my favorite songs from Alien Ant Farm. You would think it's Smooth Criminal, but it actually is Calico. Actually, there's a bunch of, I love this whole record. They're going on tour. I'm really excited for that. And I'm going to give you Courage because I think Courage is one of my favorite tracks. It's the first one that starts the whole album. Here it is, Alien Ant Farm. And after that, a little bit of Nick Shea with Local Art. Thank you so much for listening to the radio show. Appreciate your time. 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

Superman now. Oh. 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Now why me you? Crank that song. Now why me you? Crank that song. Now why me you? Crank that.

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The boy that's Superman. Now, now why me crack that thong? Now why me crack that thong? Now why me crack that thong? Now why me crack that thong? Now why? 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

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Now why me you crack that song? Now why me you crack that song? Now why me you crack that song? Now why?

0: It's him.
1: Hey, have you talked to Mark lately?
0: I haven't really talked to him, but he looks pretty down.
2: He looks pretty down.
1: Yeah, well, maybe we should cheer him up then.
0: What do you suppose we should do?

0: I did once before, but this is pretty bad.
1: Yeah, what do you think she got up to last night?

0: The songs were really random, but the theme was like pink.
1: Mini, kind, respectful, quiet eighth grader.
0: I had my birthday party, and it was pretty fun. I had like most of like my Charlestown friends there, and we were just vibing, and then I ended up taking pictures together.
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1, 2. Yeah. 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

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It's like 10,000 spoons when all you need is a knife. 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And isn't it?

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1: Thank you.
0: Whereas a poor gal, she does it just like Adam.
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face. 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But God said unto Abraham, but Abraham, fear not. Abraham, I am on your side, so fear not. I am a covenant keeping God. Therefore, whatever I say will come to pass. I am not a man that will lie or stay away and let that change his mind. Therefore, I am prophesying to your life that every prophetic word that God has said about your life shall come to pass. Because the God you serve is a covenant-keeping God. Bible says that he's taken us from generations to generations. He's the same. He's the Alpha and Omega. He's the God that picks someone from nowhere and positions him where he belongs. 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You are not a bad.

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2: 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And Anna, there's going to be a segment.
4: Huh?
2: wait, I don't...
1: Hi, my name is Renee, nice to see ya.
4: Wait, oh, they can't see you.
1: I know, but whatever. It's a joke. It's a joke.
2: Just go with it.
4: Hi, Anna.
2: Anna.
4: Sorry.
2: Hi, my name is Marcella. We have Demi Lovato. And yeah, they songs.
4: It's fashion.
1: Oh, wow. Gave it away.
4: Fashion. No. Oh, my God.
1: Don't tell them.
4: You know what? It's mysterious.
1: There you go. So how's your days going, guys? You guys doing pretty good?
2: Eh.
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like it should have been. 2 days and you still want to get it in. And they saying it's because of the internet. Try once and it's on to the next chick. X or the old face on your exes. Right? And we can do the same thing if you want to have at it. When your thoughts can't breathe and you're thinking asthmatic. And you want to be a mom and I wasn't mad at it. I was thinking about me. I'll be really bad at it because I'm thinking about me. Weeks in Dubai, 4th of July, house in Kauai. Yeah, we can try. So let's try.

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0: Hi guys, welcome back. So you just listened to Telegraph Ave by Childish Gambino and Swish featuring Nicki Minaj
1: swish.
0: By Katy Perry.
1: Swishy swish swish.
0: And today we're gonna talk about trendy trends on the internet.
1: The internet. She's about to sneeze onto the microphone.
0: Basically, be talking about like trendy trends on the internet.
1: Just the trend is just to have
0: like,
1: mucus.
0: Things that are happening. I don't know, but I have a trend right now. There's a trend on Instagram that I saw, and it's like you put like fake eyelashes in your nose, like in your nostril, like around your like nose, and like that's so weird. I don't know, like, and it's a trend, and people are doing it.
2: Why?
1: Wait.
2: You put,
1: explain this.
2: Yeah.
0: So you put like, please, you know, fake eyelashes?
1: Yeah.
2: Yes.
0: You, like, basically put them in a circle, like, you connect both of the ends together, and then you just put it in your little nose hole. I mean, you put it inside your nose.
2: Do you have a picture?
1: Wait, have you seen this before?
2: No, I've
0: seen it on Instagram.
1: Just imagine the thing in your nose. Would you do that?
0: Put
1: it
0: in your nose? No, because once I put grass in my nose, then it tickles.
1: So why you put grass in your nose?
2: What else do you put in your nose?
1: That's a trend.
0: Like, people are actually taking
1: like, who's doing this?
2: Who's doing it?
0: Like, beauty gurus and all that.
1: Beauty gurus. Wait, what's the benefit of this?
0: Views, clout, I don't know.
1: Views and clout. There's no benefit to it. There's just straight up.
0: They just want to start a trend.
1: Eyelashes in your nose.
0: No, that's disgusting.
2: You didn't
0: what
2: know.
0: What if you, like, accidentally, like, snort it? Like, accidentally. Oh. Like, and then it just goes in your nose.
1: Goes straight up your nose?
2: Probably, though.
0: It wasn't me. My friend put it up my nose.
1: Oh, so you didn't even have a say in this.
0: No, they...

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0: Hey guys, so now we're back, and you guys just listened to Cranes in the Sky by Solange. Hello.
1: I have zero clue. You tell me, Marcel. I'm not near the computer.
0: DJ Khaled.
1: This is kind of an old song, I assume.
0: Yeah, it's not new.
2: It's a summer song.
0: Yeah.
1: What was that? Is that you, Anna?
0: No.
1: Stop. Why are you doing that?
3: Oh my god.
0: Okay, we're gonna
1: so rude, DJ Khaled.

0: for the tag. Hey guys, we're back. Marcella here and Renee.
1: Renecito, ¿cómo están todos allá?
2: Sorry. How you guys doing? This is the Firehouse. I'm Renee. I'm here with Marcella.
0: Yeah, I'm still trying to figure out my DJ name. So
2: You are trying to figure out your DJ name.
0: Yeah.
2: What are your options? What are you thinking your options are? Marcella.
0: DJ Chela Bella. Thanks to my dad, stuck at the bridge.
2: Hey, Chela Bella, that's not a bad one. I kind of like that.
0: No, I don't like it.
2: You don't like it?
0: No.
2: Why are you not like it? What do you mean, ugh?
0: It's like weird.
2: Chela Bella. It kind of rhymes.
0: Yeah, the only thing that changes is the B and the C.
2: DJ Chela Bella. No, I'm digging it. I feel like it could stick.
0: No.
2: You gotta give me another option. What's another option then?
0: I don't know. Marcella.
2: Okay. That's your name though.
0: No. I'll just go with DJ Chela Bella.
2: DJ Chela. Really? You wanna do that? You just did it like Hey, Chela. Hey, that's not a bad one. I kinda like that. Chela. So right now we're gonna take a crack at a new segment that we're putting up here. Why don't we just give it a drum roll?
0: Dead celebs.
2: Just kidding. They're not totally dead. We are looking at the most influential celebrities on social media. And I'm just curious, who do you think some of the most influential celebrities on social media are?
0: Ed Sheeran.
2: Chrissy Teigen.
0: Oh.
2: Are you a fan of this person?
0: No. John Legend's wife. Oh. She annoys me.
2: Oh. Oh, why you say oh? You don't like her?
0: No, she's so.
2: Ooh.
0: Yeah, she's so. It's not like I don't even know her. I just don't like her.
2: What about the combination of Kendall and Kylie Jenner? They didn't even give them their own thing. They just lopped them in together. I'm looking at the people.
0: They don't do anything. And
2: People magazines top 15.
0: Money.
2: What are they? What? You don't think they have talent?
0: I never said that. Well, they don't.
2: You just said it.
0: Yeah.
2: Damn.
0: Kylie and Kendall do not have talent.
2: Yeah, it's an interesting world where they become famous. And obviously we have Ellen DeGeneres is on this list. This is pretty cool.
0: Oh, yeah. She's
2: Barack Obama's on the list. I think he's more of a politician than a celebrity.
0: Yeah, I don't think he's really a celebrity.
2: And I think the top one right now is Rihanna. Riri.
0: Sarah Larson. Yeah.
2: Zara Larson with a Z. Let's take a listen to it. This is Firehouse Radio. I used to.

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1: What's up? 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

0: Hey guys, that was Victorious, and before that was Elena, Never Forget You by Zara Larsson, and How Do You Do?
1: Yeah, that was my Chemical Romance. I haven't heard My Chemical Romance in a long time. You're a fan or no?
0: I've never heard them.
1: They got some pretty good tracks. Like, they're, I don't know, they've kind of survived a lot of stuff. But, yeah, if you're tuning in, thanks for tuning in. We got a lot of music coming up right now, some throwbacks. And yeah, if one thing that we're going to be doing in the next break is we're going to be doing another segment that is all about food. comida.
0: Very good food.
1: Very good food. So if you are out there, maybe you're stuck in traffic or you're hanging out,
0: text me.
1: Yeah, text Marcella to let her know what foods we should talk about in this next segment that we have coming up. So if you're like, I want some enchiladas, or like, like empanadas, like, I'm actually not hungry now. Oh man. Are you not hungry? I'm hungry.
0: I'm always hungry.
1: I'm gonna go get some food after this.
0: Yeah, food's really good food.
1: Marcella, give people your phone number. No, I'm kidding. Don't do that.
0: No, thanks.
1: But we'll be back after these few songs.
0: Now you're going to be listening to some other music, so.

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0: Hey guys, that was I'm in Control by Aluna George featuring Popken, and before that was Jimmy by MIA, and now we're going to talk about food.
1: We're gonna talk about food. I like food.
2: You like food, but we're going to talk about a specific kind of food. We're going to be talking about food that you can put on other food,
0: like toppings.
2: Like you like food, yeah. And then you put things on top of that food
0: to make it better.
2: To make it better. That's right, Marcelo. Or should I say Chela? That's right, Chela.
0: Okay, stop. Let's talk about food.
2: So let's talk about food. What's the first food that you want to talk about?
0: Chocolate.
2: Chocolate! What do you like about chocolate?
0: It's just so good. Any type of chocolate?
2: Dark chocolate?
0: Like every single type of chocolate.
2: White chocolate?
0: Yes.
2: You're even down with the white chocolates?
0: Yes. White chocolate is my favorite chocolate. Okay, Renee, don't get too personal.
2: I mean...
0: You're making me upset.
2: I'm so sorry. It's okay.
0: No.
2: We all have our things. Milk chocolate is pretty good.
0: It is.
2: Actually, I'm a fan of milk chocolate.
0: I like all chocolate.
2: Yeah. All chocolate matters.
0: Yes.
2: All chocolate matters.
0: That's true.
2: White chocolate matters. Black chocolate matters. Milk chocolate somehow matters too. That's actually the most popular kind.
0: Yeah.
2: Isn't it?
0: Milk chocolate.
2: But what would you put the chocolate on?
0: Strawberries. There's so many things.
2: All right. Just straight up on a strawberry. Dip it in this chocolate.
0: Yeah, it's really
2: white,
0: good.
2: You put it in white chocolate.
0: No, white chocolate.
2: You said you like white chocolate.
0: Milk chocolate.
2: You put a strawberry in white chocolate?
0: I like both. I like eat white chocolate by itself. But I can sprinkle it on like some dessert that my mom makes. It's really good. She does that.
2: Oh, wow. Okay. Trying to get those brownie points. Let's see. All right. We had a suggestion from the audience.
0: Papayas.
2: Papayas.
0: And also Nutella.
2: Nutella. Alguien dijo Nutella. Nutella y papayas.
0: Really?
2: No.
0: Nutella is good.
2: Why do you like Nutella? I don't like that.
0: Because it tastes good. It's just too sweet sometimes.
2: It's too sweet. So you don't like it either.
0: I do like it. But if you eat more than like 10 spoons. I'm kidding, not 10. That's too much.
2: Nutella. Where does that come from? I feel like that's not from the U.S.
0: Yeah, I like papayas, but not as toppings. Like, I've never, ever seen that. Huh?
2: When did you see papaya turn into a topping?
0: When I went to Canada.
2: Oh, my God. What?
0: Yeah.
2: What happened in Canada?
0: And we were in the morning, and we were in the buffet.
2: Yeah.
0: And then, like, this weird chef guy was doing the thing. He was like, cutting the papaya like you do with cheese and putting it on top of food.
2: He's like grating the papaya.
0: Yeah, he was grating the papaya.
2: Would you like some more papaya?
0: It was weird.
2: He's just walking from table to table putting papaya on people's plates.
0: There was a buffet and like some people would ask for it and put it on like their yogurt or whatever.
2: Oh, so you did that?
0: No, I did it. I saw people.
2: Yo, and when you just gave him the stank face, you're like, ugh.
0: Yeah, sure.
2: Gross. Just eat it by itself.
0: I just avoided eye contact and walked away.
2: Man. I wonder who from our audience picked papaya. I don't know.
0: I don't know who picked papaya either.
2: But good pick.
0: Very good.
2: Papaya is delicious. I'm more of a fan of the juice. I feel like I just drink papaya juice. And
0: yes,
2: I'm just like,
0: papaya juice.
2: That's not a topping. I wouldn't put that on anything aside from like,
0: that's true.
2: From nothing. I would just drink it.
0: Yeah, that's true. I agree.
2: So those are three we did Nutella, papaya, and
0: chocolate.
2: All chocolates matter. This is so disrespectful. And I picked peanut butter.
0: Oh, ew.
2: What?
0: Yeah,
2: why do you give me that face? You look at me like I'm crazy.
0: Because peanut butter. What do you put peanut butter other than like a peanut butter sandwich?
2: There are so many uses for peanut butter. Straight up, you can melt it and put it on ice cream. Try it out. I'm desperate.
0: Chocolate is better.
2: If you are eating, I know chocolate is better, but peanut butter is more healthy and like it tastes interesting because you put it on like some chocolate ice cream.
0: Interesting.
2: I'm telling
0: Weird.
2: You, if you got chocolate ice cream and you got some peanut butter, melt it. Don't put it in for like a minute because that's stupid. Put it in for like 20 seconds and then it gets all gooey and then you just drop it and then it freezes over the
0: ice
2: cream.
0: Do you do that a lot, Renee?
2: I do. That's why I can specifically talk about this for such a long time. Do it.
0: No.
2: I'm straight up. And then talk to us next week when you tune back in and then you could tell Marcella if it was terrible or not.
0: Yes.
2: And if it was delicious, tell Marcella as well because then she'll be surprised.
0: No.
2: Or should I say Chela? I like the Chela. How many people are feeling the Chela as a DJ name? I'm kind of feeling it. Chela. I like it.
0: Sorry to grow on me.
2: Okay. Well, we'll be back after a little bit. And whoa, oh my god. This is obviously Drake.
0: Yeah, Passion Fruit.
2: So let's tune into that. This is Zoomix Radio. We'll be back soon.

on, hold on. Hold on. I got to start this record over again. Wait a minute. That's still on this record. I'm gonna play this for y'all. Hey, y'all get some more drinks going on. I sound a whole lot better.

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1: Hola, ¿cómo están todos? Wow. Hello.
0: 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And if you guys want to tune in next Tuesday, I'll be on again.
1: Yeah, you can tune back in. The Firehouse is a daily show with different hosts every day. Thank you for having me on your show.
0: Thank you, Renee. Shout out to Mai Pai and Faith Nuafor.
1: What? And tune back in next week for The Firehouse with Marcela. Or should
0: Bandana.
1: I say, did you figure out your DJ name yet?
0: Chalabella.
1: Okay, we're going to find out. Okay, cool. Thank you guys for tuning in. Bye.

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4: How are you?
6: We're good. 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
6: 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And we're proud to present with you guys Zoomix Radio from Boston. 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
4: Yeah, and similarly, Zoomix is a youth organization, so we just help provide kids with arts and stuff. And what me and Britt do is also creating audio projects.
5: Yeah, so this summer was a really fun opportunity to think about some of the same themes across distance. So what is love in East Boston and what is love in Chicago? And we have a lot of interesting themes that you'll hear us explore more through audio pieces in this program.
4: Just to like start off the show and our friendship, I have kind of a silly question for you guys, which is, in the moment, if you could describe yourself as a puzzle piece, what puzzle piece would you be? So personally, I like to say that I'd be like a middle piece that's a solid color and kind of matches with like 10 others because they're like so hard to find and they're just frustrating.
5: Really mysterious.
4: Yeah.
6: I think I would probably be a corner piece of a puzzle piece. I think for the fact that I like to keep myself very isolated and very kind of like just to me, and whoever comes by, they can get attached. If not, then that's okay. But I feel like I'm the corner piece. I just like to stay in my area, and I know where to go, and I know what to do.
5: I would probably say, I think I'd be like a side piece for similar reasons, like connected to everything else, but also like having my own breathing room over there. And I think I'd be like a purple side piece from like an impressionist puzzle that's like really like like mushy and not well defined.
4: Yeah.
7: I think I would also probably be a corner piece, but I think it's because like you usually use that to start and then you branch off, and I feel like that's how I am. I start a lot of things in like a puzzle. You don't always finish when you start with the corner piece. I'd probably be like a lilac, just because that's my favorite color, and I feel like it's a very, it can describe a personality just by the color.
5: Super nice. Yeah. So thanks so much. It's great to talk to you guys. We're going to go into a first song and then come back in a brief moment. Our songs today are kind of riffing off the themes that we explored in our pieces, and this one is a feels track for me. It's Golden by Jill Scott. Hey.

0: We are back. That was Golden by Jill Scott, and you are listening to Zoomix Radio. We are on the line with Yolo Kali from Chicago, and we'll be hearing some work that Zoomix and Yolo Kali produced together this summer.
1: Yeah, so it's early in the morning, and it's a great morning. It's sunny here, but so it's been a while for me and Britt since, like, class has been going on, but I wanted to ask you guys if you could share, like, a fun or a special moment from your program experience.
2: I think for me, one of the fun moments was when we started thinking of, like, the places with the prom. It was like we really got to explore and like think outside the box of how we could work with the locations and sounds and things like that. So I found that really fun because that's something I had never done before.
1: Yeah, I can agree with that. I think like when we all as a group got to like read the prompts and everyone was like, oh my God, like what does this mean? And just like thinking ideas, that was also really fun. And then also on our side, we did a lot of, like, interviewing other people, and then that was, like, super nerve-wracking, but then once you, like, did it and got over with it, it was, like, so much relief that, like, the rest of life just seemed like it would be a breeze.
0: So easy, yeah.
1: Yeah.
0: Isn't it fun to have those, like, intense moments that, yeah, they just feel different than, your like, your normal way that you go through life? I thought it was really cool to work from prompts that were given by Yolo Kali, because it sort of, I think, helps spark your creativity when you have some parameters, and is even more fun when, like, you're not giving those parameters to yourself, you know? So the challenge aspect of this collaboration I thought was really awesome.
3: Yeah, personally, me as an instructor for the class, I felt very different in a way, because the majority of the locations that we visited and we kind of like scouted to do interviews with the public or just the people that were just hanging out, like for example a park, and I felt very weird because I had not been to those parks in months, maybe even years, and it felt like, oh, like it felt like a new place to me. But even then it did kind of resemble a few things that were used for the project. For example, like nostalgia, it made me realize that, like, oh, like this is a very personal feeling. I used to be a student for Yolo Kali, and I do feel like sometimes a personal connection with the location. So it kind of made me feel like nostalgia in a way. And as I was hearing all the audio stories and all the audio pieces, I realized, like, oh, like the students are basically kind of like not walking in my shoes, but they're like, they know that how it feels to be in high school, or how does it feel to be around your friends at the park, or at a store, or at a place where they hang out, and I used to do that, so it's pretty cool that, like, it kind of, like, resembled, and we were able to reflect on this.
0: Yeah, that's really cool. That's special to be able to think back and have, like, the, you know, the such specific things that kind of, like, cue that for you, like the sounds of that place. It's like a really particular way of like cueing memories about it.
3: I really like this project and working with the students and kind of doing like a, in a way, like mirroring the two neighborhoods and the two cities that, you know, like Boston and Chicago, and it's pretty cool. I thought it was a really great experience, especially for my students. It was really fun.
1: I know Yuli, one of our like classmates, she was like super pumped. Like, she would see anyone in the street and she like had no fear. She would just run to them.
0: Yeah, she was great. Yeah, it's amazing the kinds of little convos that you can have with people that you otherwise wouldn't have if you didn't have a microphone, you know? So maybe while we do the switch, we'll hit the next song.
1: Yeah, so this is an Arctic Monkey song. I like always have trouble saying the name. It's from Ruts to Rubble, I'm pretty sure. And for me, it's like a really nostalgic song because last year I was like really obsessed with this band, and so like now that I never listen to them, whenever a song does play, I like feel my youth, even though I'm still really little. Like, I just feel it coming back to me. So
0: here's from The Ritz to the Rebel by Arctic Monkeys.

0: So that was From Ritz to Rubble by Arctic Monkeys, and we're back. The first piece that we're going to be playing is a piece about nostalgia, which this was Manuela's piece, and I know for her it was something like really confusing at first, but then when she like understood the word fully, it kind of like was really easy for her to trigger the memories and stuff. What would this word like mean to you guys?
1: Hey, I'm Adrian. What nostalgia represents to me is something that brings back good memories to you from your childhood or earlier in your life.
0: I guess similarly to me, it's just like a feeling that you can't feel anymore because you've like grown past it.
2: Hi, I'm Jackie, and what I think nostalgia means to me is that when you go somewhere else, like a far place, and then you say something that you remember from your childhood place, and then it brings back memories.
0: So hi, Jackie. Hi, Adrian. Now I guess we're going to go ahead and play Manu's piece.
3: Yeah, so here is a piece reflecting on the theme of nostalgia, and you will get to meet an ice cream truck driver.
4: Ice cream trucks are supposed to be an inviting, exciting feeling, but who said it's only for kids?
5: Buenas tardes, mi nombre es Carlo La Torre, propietario de un carro de helados, un camión de helados aquí en East Boston. Estoy sirviendo a la comunidad ya hace más de 10 años. Visito los parques Azul o el Pierce Park, como se conoce acá, el Parque Lopresti, y también voy al downtown de Boston los fines de semana al concierto de jazz.
4: I don't have the fondest memories of ice cream trucks when I was little, but when I went to Scotland 3 years ago in the summertime, my aunt was like, oh, look, there's an ice cream truck outside. So I went outside, and they had, like, the best ice cream in the world with the best chocolate. It's not, like, the cheap ice cream they give you here, but it's, like, really, like, soft and it's good.
5: Este camión de helados, yo lo empecé en Nueva York hace ya más o menos 16 años que vengo de Nueva York, porque acá en Boston veo que la ciudad es más hermosa, me encanta el ambiente. El carro de los helados, el camión de los helados,

0: that's like really close to home, something that like you feel you can't really even talk about because it's like so just private, what would that topic represent for you guys?
1: Well, personally, I did the feels topic. It was just a topic that it would be like that special place for you where you could get a feeling that you wouldn't get anywhere else, like at home or maybe like another personal area.
2: Something that feels means for me is that like when like a special place and a safe place for me to go to, so I could like, it just means to me like a safe place to go and where nothing's gonna bother me.
3: And for me, I think the feels means like something emotional that has happened to me in the past or recently.
0: Britt, do you actually have any opinions on what feels could be for you?
4: I think feels is kind of like, well, we were thinking about it like almost like a personal landmark. Like you might not even really be able to say, like it's hard to articulate like why that's so special for you, but for some reason you just feel connected to it. So yeah, it's sort of hard to describe, maybe better felt than described.
0: Yeah, and now we'll go ahead and play Aunt's Place by Daniela, My Attic by Cynthia, and Pio Street Park by Adrian.
5: ¿Cómo se siente?
6: Bien, tranquila.
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7: This place is special to me because it's my second home. It gives me the feels because just remembering when I was little and I used to be running around there. And now it's me seeing my nephews play around, being kids. That's when it hits me. I'm just getting older. I know that no matter what, I could always count on that place and my aunt. I grew up at that house, everyone did, of the family. My sister did too. She's 23 years old. Since we were little, we would always go to my aunt's house to get into the pool or just play there and having fun. We were all laughing at each other. A part that was funny about the party was that one of my cousins from Mexico was on something else. He could barely open his eyes. I remember I was dancing with my brother and could not stop laughing at him. After that, my brother gave him water so he could feel better. On the other hand, I was just laughing because it was pretty funny for me. After that, me and my brother continued dancing, and my cousin from Mexico was just eating. So the party was over, and my aunt said, someone give my cousin a ride to his house. And I said, sí, porque está bien más fufo. And my sister just started laughing and said I was mean. That's a memory I won't forget.
4: That was Aunt's Place by Daniela Rivera. Daniela, are you there?
3: Yeah.
4: How was that to listen back to and reflect on that memory with your family?
3: Listening to my piece was seeing that memory again. Like remembering that party when I was at my aunt's house.
4: Yeah, totally. Had you made an audio piece like this before? Or is this your first?
3: No, it's actually my first time doing this.
4: Awesome.
3: And I actually liked it.
4: Yeah, it sounded great. Awesome. Awesome job.
3: Thanks.
4: What was your favorite part of the process?

0: degree, may I ask?
1: Yeah.
0: Yeah, I'm asking her questions.
1: Totally. Cool. Well, thanks so much for sharing it with us. We're going to hear next My Attic by Cynthia Salgado.

It's really spacious. It's personalized. It's too cold in the winter and too hot in the summer. It's the biggest room in the house. It's about half of the attic. When you walk in, you see, like, a lot of skulls. That's the best way I could describe it. It's usually really dark. It gives the feels because it's essentially the only place in the house that feels like home. When you walk in, you know you can feel however you want. It's personalized, and walking in, you automatically know it's my room. It's where I go to avoid being anywhere else in the house and dealing with anything else. It usually just calms me down being there, and aside from that, all my work gets done there. And that's usually when I'm the most creative.

0: So that was My Attic by Cynthia. So feels can mean like so many things, and it has so much like emotion when you think of it. So why was this something that you wanted to base feels for?
1: I think it was the first place I thought of, and I guess mainly because like these past few years have been like a complete roller coaster in my life, and my room, well, my attic, same thing. It was always the place that I could go to and the place that always essentially felt like home. So that's what I, like the first thing I thought of when I thought of feels, which is why I chose it. And like I said, that's where I do everything. Like my whole morning routine is literally from my room to the first floor and then back to my room. So I think essentially that's why I chose it, and it's the only place that really I can think of that gives me the feels.
2: I liked all the sound in the beginning, how much sound there was before the narration came in. That was really cool to listen to and try to figure out, like, where we were in space.
1: Yeah, I think that was one of the funnest parts because I share the attic with my sister, so, like, the footsteps up and down the stairs, that's, like, when we get ready in the morning. They were recently fixing my block, which explains, like, the construction and how I would wake up to that. And, you know, I wake up and I turn the TV on so I could try to get out of bed because I snooze my alarm all the time. so I feel like that was probably the funnest part of it, really trying to collect all the sounds that I know I'm familiar with. And I'm actually happy with the first portion of it. I feel like it came out pretty well.
0: Yeah, it was really cool. The whole, like, the song and then the, like, actual sounds from your home, like, it just sounded so in the moment.
1: Yeah, and that's essentially what I tried to do. Like, it's not a visual picture, but it's something you can hear and you yourself can try and visualize. So the important part was for people to be able to do that.
2: Totally. So next up we have Petrovsky Park. Am I saying that right?
1: Petrovsky.
2: Petrovsky, yeah. Petrovsky Park by Adrian Villanueva.

0: start whenever.
1: Even though Petrovsky hasn't always been the best at times, going there made me feel just right. Meeting up with friends, talking about what's been happening in their life, relationships, lost and found, playing basketball, or just kind of walking around. The park had always seemed like a place where no matter how long you hadn't seen that person, the friendships would just click again, like this was the only true reality. It's easy to remember the times when your friends would pass by your house and ask if you go to the park, or vice versa. The excitement of being with your friends and being able to see how your friendship has managed to survive, no matter how long you haven't seen them. Now that all seems like a dream, because it doesn't really happen anymore. Everyone's a little more busy and has a few more responsibilities to take care of. But the few times that it has happened, it has been the best. Talking about previous occasions we had met up, starting sentences with, remember when we would, and ending in uncontrollable laughter and wheezing that would lead to more laughter in a seemingly vicious cycle that would cause our stomachs to hurt. Even getting some snacks from the vendors and sharing what we had gotten, those were truly good times at the park. These were people who had shared stuff that I couldn't share with any other people. These were also people who I shared interests with, such as sports, music, and hobbies. People who I knew I could count on, and who know that they could count on me. Now I'm asking myself if those times were even real.
2: Go ahead.
1: Alright. Going into Petrovsky, feeling the gentle touch of the wind against my face, the warmth of the sun against my skin, wrapped around me like a large wool blanket. Smelling the slight paint smell from one of the local factories, as well as the sweet smell of the fruit from the many vendors at the park. Even the slight rubbery smell on your hands from playing with the various sports balls, and the chlorine smell wafting from the pool like a gentle hand over your nose. You could always hear the kids screaming happily from the playground, and the small splashes joining the lifeguard's whistle like its annoying little brother. The metallic ringing emanating from the baseball diamonds, the sound of rubber basketballs meeting the blacktop basketball court. Going to one of the many vendors to get a snack, getting to taste the sweet umami flavor of some hot Cheetos, or the sweet juiciness of a large chunk of watermelon with some salty tahini. And the great taste of some chicharrones with Valentina and some lime. Petrovsky has much to offer, from the food to the many activities and opportunities, bringing people together all the time, bringing forth the memories, sinking that final shot off the backboard in a game of 21, loving the sweet ringing sound of victory. Petrovsky Park is truly amazing.
3: So that was Petrovsky Park. I know for us, like, creating the pieces was partly really difficult because we had to find a lot of background and ambient noise. But hearing your piece, it was like you're actually in the park, accompanied with like the bird sounds, like nature sounds, and then just the like footprint sounds. How was recording that for you?
4: It was pretty fun to record that, but some of the time it was kind of annoying when you couldn't actually like get the noises that you wanted or in the way that you wanted. So yeah, but other than that, it was pretty fun to do, like getting all the recordings and just compiling everything.
5: What's your favorite sound in the piece?
4: I think it was probably the basketball.
5: Mm-hmm. The basketball is bouncing. Totally, yeah. And I loved also your writing is so descriptive and so strong. I love like the image of the chlorine wafting over your nose and the way you described hot Cheetos, like they just sounded delicious. It was great.
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3: Next up, we have Angelou's piece, Computer Lab.
9: People walking into the computer lab and sitting down, then they turn on their computers. After that, they start listening to music, and some people start looking up stuff on the internet for research. Then in the background, you will hear people talking and discussing about different things. The computer lab gives me the feels because I can listen to music and concentrate well. Something else that gives me the feels in the computer lab is working on the projects. These are my reasons that why the computer lab gives me the feels.
5: That is Computer Lab by Angel Salgado. Thanks so much, Angel. Are you there with us?
10: Yes.
5: Awesome. And what was the process like making Computer Lab for you?
10: It was like, it was kind of interesting because, I don't know how to say it, but, like, when I'm in the Computer Lab, like, it gives me the feels because, like, I just like working on the project.
5: Yeah,
10: and,
5: yeah.
10: Like, the typing part.
5: Uh-huh. That was some cool sound. Totally. And I like the way you had the chime in there for the turning on of the computer. That was nice.
3: Yeah, and next we have the category of love, which is another one that's, like, really emotional. For me, I would say love is, like, it's more than just, like, a feeling. It's, like, a whole vibe. But what would you say love is?
5: In class, we had this funny moment where we were talking about love, and we did a brainstorm of, like, all the people and the places and the things that come to mind when you think about these themes. And somebody wrote babies for love. And then we had, like, a debate about how and if and why babies represent love. But love is felt. Love is respect. Love is admiration. Love is good times and hard times, and it's a lot of stuff. Yeah, and I think this particular piece responds to love in an interesting way because it might not be the first thing that we think of when we think of love, but it's sort of love for a place, love for a community.
3: Yeah, so how would you guys represent love for yourselves?
4: I would represent love as a feeling of togetherness because, like you said, it's like admiration, and when you have admiration for someone, you might also feel like you're connected to that person. So that's the way I would represent love.
10: Something that represents love for me is like the same thing as Adrian. Like, you're connected to something, and like you really feel for that person.
5: Yeah, cool. So we have our next piece. It's about Pierce Park, which is here in East Boston, and why Pierce Park is a place of love.
11: Pierce Park.
12: Pierce Park.
13: Pierce Park.
12: Pierce Park.
11: Pierce Park.
12: Pierce Park.
13: Pierce Park.
12: Pierce Park.
11: Pierce Park.
12: Pierce Park.
11: Pierce Park. A sense of peace, fresh air, and salt water. A park where you can sit down and hear the trees rustling through the wind. Look through the wide patches of green and boats sailing off or coming in.
5: I love the breeze, and I love the little part that says Noddle Island, and I always used to call it Noodle Island, but it's really Noddle Island, and how so many special things happen there, like quinceys, and like there's always people taking videos there and things like that. So
11: these common qualities are one of the reasons why I come here often, especially on a warm, sunny afternoon. I remember when I would come here over the summer to practice softball with my dad out on the patches of green. Just me and him throwing a softball and spending some quality time.
3: I love the memories because, like, so much can happen at Pierce Park, and it can be so different for everyone. Like, it can be either just, like, playing in the sprinklers as a kid, or, like, being old and, like, going to the ice cream truck and getting a, like, cookie.
11: Those are the kinds of memories that I live for, and it's probably the reason why we come here so often, just because of the memories we make, or I make, in a small but big park.
0: So if I could have a memory about, like, my childhood and stuff, being on the sailboats would be nice. So, I mean, I'm sure when these kids are my age, 26 years old, they'll probably walk down here and say, oh, my gosh, like, I remember the first time I went on a boat.
11: Even though most of the memories are good, there are some of them that have been very unexpected. I remember when I was getting on a cruise ship at Pierce Park. I was so happy. It was me, my brother, nephew, and mom. The cruise started real nice, but then a storm hit, and we felt like the boat that took Tintin and the Adventures of Tintin. When we got to the shore, it was pouring, and my nephew was so scared, but we got through the storm. Even though this happened, I've learned to look past the memories and love Pierce Park. What makes Pierce Park special to you?
13: Like she said, I come here mostly for work, but now that I know it exists, I'm going to try to find excuses to come here just to be here. So right now I don't have a reason other than work, but I think I like chilling in a nice place, and this would be a nice place to do that.
5: So a lot of people I know here, which is fun, and it's just beautiful. I love a lot of things about Pierce Park.
11: Pierce Park.
14: Pierce Park.
15: Pierce Park.
5: Pierce Park.
15: Pierce Park.
11: Pierce Park.
14: Pierce Park.
5: Pierce Park. Pierce Park.
15: Pierce Park.
16: Pierce Park.
5: Pierce Park.
3: That was Pierce Park, Yuli's piece about love. I know that she had, like, a lot of fun working and even editing this.
5: Yeah, that was her first take at editing, and she kind of knocked it out the park. She really took to it, for sure.
3: Yeah, she was, like, really creative about it and, like, had such a vision. And then next we have Wake Up Call. This one is, like, well, for me, it's what starts off your day. Those little things that kind of, like, can make such a difference for, like, your whole experience until nighttime. What would that mean for you guys?
17: The Wake Up Call meant something special because it's something we do on our daily basis, and it's something we're used to. And
18: for me, Wake Up Call means that something I do every morning or probably in the afternoon too, that I would usually do it every day.
4: To me, a Wake Up Call is like something that calls to you, like something that you feel is important or you might be good at that can help you succeed.
3: Yeah. Britt, do you have any wake-up call opinions?
5: Sometimes I just try to, like, shake up my... I'm kind of a routine person. Like, whenever I am not working or something, I feel like, I don't know, you know, I'm, like, grasping for, like, what's normal to me. But sometimes I just try to shake it up for the heck of it and see, like, how that affects the rest of my day. And so maybe it's like changing what I eat for breakfast, because I typically eat the same thing for breakfast every day, or like choosing to go on a walk in the morning and seeing how that makes me feel. So I think with like your morning routine, I think is super important. And I don't know if that I've found like my, I think I'm still searching for like the good morning routine.
3: So now we have My House Morning Routine by Gerardo.
19: I hear these birds chirping since 5 a.m. Gosh, shut up already. They really do sound nice and all that, but first day of school is today, and I have to wake up in 15 minutes. I soon close my eyes, and finally I'm dreaming. My alarm goes off. I stretch and yawn. I walk to the kitchen for breakfast. I see my mom cooking fried eggs and bacon for breakfast. I serve myself some eggs and decided to grab a bowl of cereal.

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I head out to the door. I start walking to the car, and mom soon turns on the engine.

0: First thing what I do when I woke up is get dressed up. 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My morning is pretty much maybe basic, because it's the time like I don't want to wake up, but I have to. I wake up, I get dressed for school. Sometimes I check my phone, sometimes I don't, because I don't get like messages or nothing. And then I brush my teeth. I usually make like juice in the morning, and then I drink, and then I go to school, and then I walk. Pretty much making juice, because my dad is always like, why do they make juice? I'm like, okay, I have to.
1: Do you believe that breakfast is the most important meal of the day?
0: I don't like eat breakfast, because never in my life I haven't eaten breakfast. Because like when I was little, maybe I did, but it was just like a cup of like milk, drink, and then go. Never, like maybe I did once, but for me it's like not in my schedule. No, because it usually, okay, you could start like with a good morning. Let's say your day goes well. But then at the end, something messed up and you're like, oh my god. So it could be good, but you should know that at any point, something bad is gonna happen.
2: Yeah, so that was my house morning routine. That one was really cool to listen to. The way that the background, like, beat and, like, even just ambient sound accompanied the narration was, like, really spot on. Yeah, so I think something that both me and Britt were really wondering was, like, if you made the beat yourself?
3: No, I didn't. Actually, the beats were from a song. It's by a rapper called Smoke First, and I just used an instrumental. And the first song also was from another rapper. His name's Famous Dex, and yeah, I just used their instrumental and thinking it would look cool. I mean, sound cool in the other piece, which actually turned great.
2: It did. How was it editing that one with putting the lively sounds with the beat and then like ordering it with what you were saying?
3: Honestly, I think it was pretty cool and fun, because I've never done so much of this type of experience, but my first time doing it, and it's pretty cool.
4: Yeah, I really liked how you cut the beat and you kind of like layered it with your voice, so the beat would stop and then, you know, we'd come and hear you and then we'd resume. So it had this really kind of interesting rhythm to it. That was really cool.
3: Thank you.
2: And now we have Lavanderia by Itzen.
5: Now?
6: Yeah.
5: Tired? I mean, everybody, not a lot of people like to come to the laundromat, but we gotta come. We need clean clothes. I mean, right now it's empty, but when there's people here, there's people here. There's a lot of people. Yeah, it gets frustrating. With my kids, I have enough with them. With other kids, yes. It's a hard time when you gotta deal with them and wash at the same time. But we at least come at least once a week. Once a week. Yeah, I got two kids, so their clothes gets messy fast. No, but there was times where my clothes didn't wash right, so I had to redo it. But it's stuck now.
7: I'm Daniel, by the way.

0: So that was Lavanderia by Itzel. So a wake-up call means so many things. Why do you think that the laundry was like the first thing that came to your head when you did wake-up call?
1: Because I could meet new people there, kids, different experience with other people.
0: Yeah.
2: Mm-hmm. Yeah. And also, like, laundromats are... You know, sometimes people have like one day where they do their laundry, and so you run into the same people there that follow your same routine of how you do your laundry. Yeah.
0: The ambient for that one was really cool. You could like really hear like the machine sounds, and so it just like was like you were really there. So,
2: the person who you interviewed, did you know them beforehand, or did you just meet when you went in to do your recording?
1: I just meet them. I went.
2: Nice. That's cool.
1: Thank you.
0: Yeah, and now we have Jacqueline's piece, still on Petrovsky Park, but this time Petrovsky Park Community.

0: ¿A usted qué le gusta de Petoskey Park?
1: La limpieza.
0: ¿Por qué eligió Petoskey Park para vender paletas?
1: Porque lo veo seguro.
0: ¿Usted cree que Petoskey Park es un lugar seguro para los niños?
1: Claro que sí.
2: ¿Y por qué?
1: Que pues no se ve nada agresivo por ahí, todo está bien. Pura gente que viene nada más a jugar, a distraerse.

If I were to become a mayor, the first thing I would change from Chelsea Park is the sidewalks, because there's a lot of holes, and if kids or adults are riding their bikes, there could be a possible chance of them falling. I would add more swings and make sure that they're safe for everyone. I would also add another soccer field, because there's only one, and many kids don't get a chance to use it, because there's so many people playing. It would be a good idea to add more water fountains if people get thirsty. Usually some water fountains don't work at the park. That's why it would be well to add more that would work when it has to be used. But we also have to maintain it clean. Lastly, they should add a volleyball net so kids who like volleyball can play. That's the only thing that Petrovsky Park doesn't have, but if they end up adding the volleyball net, it would become a perfect park with mostly all the sports.

0: So that was Petrowski Park Community by Jacqueline. Listening to that and hearing your opinions about all the stuff that you would change to the park also hits really close to home for me, because I've grown up in East Boston, and these parks stay the same with the same old rides and the same, like, people even. So I think that was, like, really interesting. Why did you find it really important to list those opinions for your piece?
1: Well, it was important picking Petrowski Park because I've been noticing that it needs a lot of repairs, because the sidewalks, they have a lot of holes in them. I see kids riding their bikes, and then one time a kid fell, and then he got a bruise in his knee, and then that's why I think about that too. And then the water fountains, some of them don't work when people, grown-ups or kids, go to work out, and then when they're thirsty, you know, they don't work, and that's all.
2: Mm-hmm. Have you thought of sharing your story with anybody in the government?
3: I don't think any of my students have shared any of the audio stories with the alderman or like the mayor or anyone to raise awareness on that. But we should. I feel like we should.
2: Yeah. Jacqueline, do you have any interest in learning more about politics or becoming a politician yourself?
1: Maybe.
0: Yeah, you could be like Chicago's like Leslie Knope, just working for Parks and Recreation.
3: Leslie Knope from Parks and Rec.
0: Yeah. Now we have adaptation. This was Arthur's piece on Pierce Park. One of the basic questions was, have you ever overcome a situation or experienced a moment that changed your life? Adaptation, I always think of something as just change. Or I guess for me, it also always hits like difficult changes that you made into good things. What would you guys describe adaptation to be?
3: I think me personally, adaptation, the way I would describe it is a place where people have learned to adapt their acceptance of change in a way. This is like in my perspective. Jackie, what would you think on your take on adaptation?
1: I would like somewhere that I'm welcome. They'll treat me with respect and all that, so like I could go back to the same place over and over, feeling like I'm more welcome.
2: Yeah, I think one of the interesting things in Arthur's piece is he got to speak to a few people who had lived in East Boston for a good part of their life. They were older, probably in their 60s or 70s, and so they had seen a lot of change. And yeah, we'll hear a little bit more about what kind of change in Arthur's piece.
4: The whole complexion of the city has changed, but for the good.
5: Well, this used to be old piers and factories and fisheries. Now it's a beautiful park.
6: A lot of people that have lived here in East Boston needed to adapt a lot.
5: So it's evolved into something good. The Massport is giving back to the community what they've taken. We both grew up in these surroundings, so we really had nothing to adapt to. It just kind of evolved.
6: Most of the things in my life that I've had to adapt to are from much earlier in my life, but I can see how it might affect other people if it's something much bigger, like a divorce or something along those lines. But I've only had to adapt in much smaller situations, so I can't always see how adaptation really hurt people.
2: That was Adaptation by Arthur. And the final piece we're going to hear of the day is about identity. You want to introduce this one, Jasmine?
0: Yeah, so this was Joe's piece, and I think, like, no, I know, because he's like a very proudful person. So when he picked out his identity card, the first thing that came was Italian culture, because he is Italian. And so he based his on, of course, Italian Express, which this one was quite an adventure.
2: Yeah, I was really proud of Joe because he he had a vision for what he wanted, which was some interviews and sound from restaurants, which is a tall order for getting that kind of sound because restaurants are so busy and there's a lot of people and hustle and bustle, so it's not so easy to capture that sound. But he persisted and persevered, and we ended up having a really nice conversation with a restaurant owner who owns his restaurant just like half a block down the street from Zumix. So it was really nice to be able to connect with him. And the result is this piece.
7: I don't like a very wide variety of foods. I like what I grew up with, and since I'm Italian, there's nothing I like better than a slice of pizza. But the trouble is that it's kind of hard to find that. But I can always count on Italian Express to satisfy my craving.
8: So my name is Jim Iannuzzi, and I'm one of the owners, my partner Jonathan, and I have Italian Express Pizzeria here on Sumner Street for 20 years this August, and we're happy to be here in this great city. We have a lot of everybody that comes to this restaurant. In this area here, in this neighborhood, we still have like a first generation, third generation, through the family. They still come in, and people from all over the country, because of us being on international TV with the Food Network, we get quite a lot of people from Italy, actually, that come in. Even last night, I had a family from Milan here. I have a lot of recipes from my nonny, my grandmother. Yeah, and then a lot of them we come up with, my partner and I.
7: I always feel very welcome. The staff is friendly, and the atmosphere isn't very inviting.
8: My partner and I are both here all the time working. And when the owners of a restaurant are in the restaurant, they make sure that everything goes out the way that it should. I'm not saying that my employees don't, because they really take pride in what they do here as well. The other thing is that we use the best ingredients that we can buy. And we make a lot of things here in-house. So some pastas are homemade, and every single day we're making meatballs and cutlets and our sauce. And, you know, we don't buy frozen foods. So it's all fresh. It's just nice. These tourists, they come in, and most of them, and I'm not bragging, say that we were one of the best things they did while they were here in the city, and that makes me feel good, you know, for them to love Boston, you know, and to have us be a part of their trip.
2: That was Italian Express by Joseph, and we're nearing the end. Thank you guys, because those pieces were all so cool, and I know for me, editing is always super tricky. And the fact that, like, we managed and we're here now, that's really cool. I wanted to end by asking the question, after going through all these ideas and making the projects, if you had to do another piece, what would you guys name it and base the piece on?
3: I think I would honestly do my piece probably on a local restaurant. I'm not sure which one, though.
2: I know for me, if I ever got to make another piece and it was, like, all the choices were up to me, whatever actually happened, I would definitely like
9: power.
2: Yeah, I would definitely like to interview the president just to see what would happen, or just like even the mayor. Definitely
9: want to ask him.
2: I'd want to ask like why everything is the way that it is, because so much change can happen and people are stalling. That's me.
9: Yeah, we got to get you a press pass.
2: I know.
9: Let's go.
2: But thank you guys. This has been so much fun, and like, it's also been really, for me, it's been, like, really eye-opening, too, because I'm living in East Boston, and the stories that you guys shared were so similar to, like, what I go through every day, and, it, like, it just goes to show how we're, like, all the same, in a way. So, yeah, thank you.
3: Thank you. We enjoyed it. That's all.
9: With that, we're going to take it out with a song by a local artist, Cliff Notes, and it happens to be titled one of our themes from this project, Nostalgia. 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

0: number one reason. You trying to make these grades. One day I'ma say, I'm finna get picked. He slapped me up the head. This is how I got rich. Saved me from my mom's. She just wanted me sick. So before I swore on his crib, he turned in his grid.
1: That wraps up this edition of Zumik Story Hour. 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

0: And in Salvador, I miss being with my family, like, staying at my grandma's house and, like, being with my aunts and, like, cousins that, like, don't live here and they only live over there.
1: Rocio, a funny 13-year-old girl who loves sports and always laughing, from East Boston.
0: A moment I would want to go back to is my Guatemala and Salvador trip, because I really liked going to Guatemala. It had a lot of, like, nice areas, and the weather was just so nice, and being somewhere new just, like, felt like I miss being, having, like, water fights with them, like, just lay on the hammock, and, like, the view in general, and just, like, being there. I just miss it because it was, like, so reassuring to know there's, like, such a happy place I can go to, but not that often.
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0: Lost by Linkin Park. And honestly, I was a little bit too crazy to start. I forgot this.
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0: Hey, if you're currently around about wondering what to do, I will go ahead and say walk around. And let me put it to you this way, for those that are Gen Z and Gen Alpha, go touch the grass real quick. Trust, you're gonna thank me later. Rage Cage. And yep, it's been a long minute since the last time we had a Rage Cage, but it doesn't matter how long it's been, because you already know you gotta be wondering that question.
2: Let's get scratching.
0: What on earth is E-Man raging about this week? Well, gee, what can I not rage about? Because there's so much stuff I want to go ahead and talk about. Where do I really start? My God. Do we start with the fact that no matter what I try to do to get here on time, to do this show every week, it's either one or two things always seems to happen? Whether it's just me getting over here a little bit late, starting the show around, like, what, 12, 20 or something like that? Which, you know, I do take fault on that one. But when I get here early, it's either the radio room is locked up, or, you know, some stuff is going on that I gotta wait, or so many technical difficulties are going on. It's just a matter of what is actually going on here. It's like, am I just cursed or something? Like, what are we doing? Now, what are we doing, actually? Scratching. I'm trying to figure that whole thing out, man. Like, what did I do to the world that caused a massive spike of, you done messed up, kid. You done messed up. No, seriously. Can someone kind of explain that to me in, like, gaming terms? Did I have a corrupt save file or something? Or what's going on? Like, please, tell me. Tell me this. Because I'm out here. I want to go and get you guys the show that you all deserve. Not the whole entire, you know, oh, we're going to play music for the whole entire duration of the show because, you know, whoops, my bad. Nah, I want to give you guys the true alternative experience. You already know about that. If you have been listening for years, which I do appreciate y'all, you'll know what the show is all about. And I'm not dogging on anyone who does this. I mean, no. My boy, Fat Daddy Gil, the guy who's going to be on it too later on today. Stay tuned for that. He does music all the time, barely speaks, but when he does, y'all listen to y'all, vibe with him. Trust. Everybody has their own unique way about going about it. Me, I like talking. I like going ahead and speaking about what I care about. Let's be real for a sec. I got a lot of opinions going on, man. And oh boy. Boy. Gaming Roundup has a two-parter going on within the same segment. Because not only are we going to be talking about my review on the Reignited Trilogy, which I don't recall if I actually did that before. I might be going a little bit loopy and whatnot. But if I did that already, I'll probably talk about Gears of War Ultimate Edition and me going through that game so far. So yeah, that's definitely going to be fun to talk about. And also, Xbox pretty much getting the dub over Sony. Oh lord, I cannot wait to talk about this. Because Xbox plainly just teared Sony a new one, man. I'm sorry. I gotta say it straight up. They teared up a new one. I love it. I love it. This is definitely gonna be one for the books because this is the way. Because what Xbox did, I wish they did this with the original announcement that PlayStation did, the one that I completely raged about literally over a couple weeks ago. That would honestly be the ideal thing I would go for, really. But my God, man, my God. God have mercy on my soul for me wanting to rage, I swear to God. But for now, let's go ahead and get the music going. Here is I Just Buy by Bruno Mars. Let's get it.

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1: Hey, you happen to know anyone who's currently going through it, or if yourself are going through it right now, please don't go ahead and just hold it all in. Reach out. Talk about it. It'll do you a lot better than not doing so. Just saying. Hey, after all that raging, let me go ahead and put it to you this way. I'm pretty much chilled out right now, but it's your boy thing.

to have a lot of fun experiences, but you also learn from your mistakes and everything that's going on around you. Might as well go ahead and just unload all of that real quick, huh? This is Lessons and Vibes. And let me welcome you all officially to, oh my god, it's been a minute since I did this. What's good, everybody? Just boy to see me here with you guys back to The Alternative. And oh my god, it feels so good to say that again after the past few weeks. My god. Ah. But man, oh man, this week in particular definitely has both Lessons and Vibes 100%. Because right now, let's go ahead and just get it out the way. At work, I'm going to be the only person at my location soon. Yeah. Long story short, for those of y'all who do not know the lore, my little sister helped me out getting a job over at a place. Last year, a week before Black Friday. Gee, shocker right there. Hold on a second. Did you just say Black Friday? Hold on. Did you just say that? Yes, I did. And I will go ahead and say right now, the whole entire ride that we've been through has been crazy. And although we did get on each other's nerves from time to time, because, you know, obviously siblings, it was always a good time to try to, you know, reconnect and whatnot, spend more time with each other and whatnot. But, she's actually gonna be leaving the job she helped me get into. And, honestly, that just says a lot. Because both of us were in a completely different kind of situation at the time. And we pretty much said, you know what? To hell with it. Why not? Let's just go for this job and see how it goes. And I will go ahead and say that there have been ups and downs with it. But honestly, looking back now, I definitely learned a lot from when I first started. Trying to be vague as possible, but, you know, that's just how it be sometimes. When I tell you that my sister decided to go ahead and start job hunting because she's like, you know what? As much as I like going ahead and helping out people in this kind of space, this ain't me, truth be told. And decided to go ahead and just, you know, drop the verse and then she dipped out pretty much. and honestly, just looking back at it now is definitely something that I am gonna miss. Because, you know, working with my little sister, it's always been something I always look forward to. Yeah, sure, sometimes it can be hell, but at the end of the day, we had each other's back. I knew that. I had her back, she had my back. We literally were, as one of our bosses put it, the best siblings in the business. So, that's definitely a good thing to keep in mind. And it's going to feel weird because now it's just going to be me. And honestly, just thinking about it now is just like, wow. So much has happened since we both started. Cause yeah, 2 week head start on me. You know, she literally put her all into it. I literally had to learn as I went. But I will go ahead and say that it was definitely a well worth experience working with my little sister. She was a beast, to put it bluntly. Like, she went all in. It's just amazing, you know? It's just amazing. I wish her all the best when it comes to her new job. I'm not going to say where she's going to work, obviously, because, you know, if anyone at my current job is currently listening, they're going to be wanting the tea on where she's going. Yeah, if any of you guys are listening, too bad I ain't snitching. What is this?
I love my coworkers and whatnot, man. I'm sorry. I'm just going to go ahead and just leave it at that. Like, my sister's business is her business. Let it be, man. Just let it happen. Let it be. Let it be. But truth be told, it is definitely something that it's definitely going to be missed. Like, she had a presence that, you know, a lot of people respected and feared at the same time. Yeah, she was that kind of person. She did not let anything slide beside her, which is Nutty Professor levels of shenanigans, bro. Nutty Professor levels of shenanigans. Like, what is this? If I had to go ahead and describe our dynamic, she was an no-nonsense person. I was the one who obviously was making sure everything was all set to go the right way. Well, both of us wanted to do it the right way. You get what I'm saying. But, yeah, the sibling dynamic is definitely going to be missed over there. So, it's definitely going to be odd from this point forward because, my God, so many things are going to be changing again, and it's going to be interesting to see how far this goes, really. I am honestly just curious where this whole entire journey is going to go from this point forward and see where things just roll. But man, oh man. It's definitely gonna be a change up if I haven't seen one. Let us hope no shenanigans happens that turns me into a heartless person. I would doubt that. I'm a kind guy. You get to know me, I'm a kind person, man. But you rub me the wrong way. Oh boy! That's gonna be a different thing you do not want to see. Trust. But, yeah, let's get into some music. I know we're going a little bit early, but, you know, I really want to talk about what Xbox is talking about doing with their new Helix console. So stick around for Gaming Roundup after the music. Let's go ahead with our first song of the next break, Heartless by Kanye West. Let's get it. And, yes, of course, the old Kanye, not the new Kanye. Let's keep it a buck. All right.

was Heartless by Kanye West. Old Kanye, not new, yeah. Blah, blah, blah. Not new Kanye. I cannot speak, apparently. There's so much going on. With shenanigans going on within the Sibling Group Chat Diamond. Anyway, here's Bad Juice World. Bye.

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0: I mean, that's just life. That's it. But seriously, y'all want to go ahead and check out the amazing shows that we got here on Zoomix Radio, including Life That's It with Zoomix Radio coordinator himself, Rene Dongle, Expressions with Potter. What else we got? 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Oh boy. It might not be high noon anymore. But still, we got some good old gaming news. It's time for Game Roundup! Yeah! That is right! And oh my god, Xbox, what have you done? What kind of savagery are we pulling here today? No, seriously. What savagery do you have to conjure up in order to go ahead and tear PlayStation a new one? Because my god, when I heard this coming out of nowhere from one of my people, right? They was told me straight up through a Instagram reel, be like, Xbox is proud to announce disc to digital. Now what that mean, right? What that mean? To put it as simply as I can, all it is that the first time you put in the disc, not only will it be downloading, but you can access it off-rip at any given point on the new Project Helix. Whenever that gets announced for the official name, I actually would not be mad if it's called the Xbox Helix. I'm not gonna lie. That actually sounds kinda clean. If I'm wrong, I'm wrong, but to me, Xbox Helix sounds clean. I'm just saying. But yeah, seriously though, like, this is the kind of stuff I would have preferred PlayStation pulling. Because think about it like this. The first time you go ahead and put in the disc, right, you know, everything's all set and good. You know, you can go ahead and play it as normal, like if you're inserting the disc for the first time, and go ahead doing it sequentially, whatever. But with how Xbox is planning to go about this, you put the disc in for the first time, download everything, and then bada bing, bada boom, whenever you want, you can go ahead and play ads permanently on there. Do you know I did say permanently? PlayStation, I need y'all to listen to me right now. Take notes, because my god, Xbox might have just won the versus of the century right now. If not the whole, then at least the whole entire decade when it comes to you guys. Because they're doing their own thing, right? They're getting their own dubs. They're getting their whole entire thing with their uniqueness and whatnot. When it comes to a whole entire, like, you know, power scaling contest between you guys. Now, also, I gotta give the dub over to Xbox right now. They are winning so hard right now, it's not even funny. It is not even funny. Because this is literally what you could have done at any given point. Because really this. How hard is it to go ahead and be like, you know, hey, we're trying to go ahead and phase out, but we still want you guys to have your physical games. So what we can do is do the exact compromise that Xbox is doing, which is you got the disc drive. You can go ahead and put it in, put the disc in, and, you know, Dallas, do whatever you need to do before you go ahead and play the game. Boom, you're in. Then once you go ahead and eject the game, even if the game is ejected, you can still go and play it. That is literally what you should have been doing. It's not that difficult, people. Come on. What are we doing, PlayStation? Hello? You're letting Xbox take away your customers. Hell, I wouldn't be surprised if they already done so already from the whole entire announcement of y'all going from having both physical and digital all the way over to exclusively digital from that moment. This is the consequences of y'all having a massive one job moment. You had the biggest one job moment of the decade. Hell, I won't even argue it's the biggest one job moment of the whole entire century, my guy. I'm just saying that straight up because, my God, you go ahead and tell me that literally Xbox, the people who go ahead and was being clowned on for years, it's finally actually being a worthy contender. Bro, they weren't playing any kind of fast game. They were playing the slow game. They were playing the long game, bro. They came through and they said, you know what? We're going to wait for our chance to strike. We're going to wait for you to slip up so bad. We're going to swoop in and take everybody. That's how crazy it is. And that's exactly what they did. Oh, boy. Xbox, y'all got the job on that one, man. Holy. Ah! Because you go ahead and tell me that we about to go to one of the biggest pivots of all time. This is going to be massive. This is going to be huge. Like, this is so huge. It's like, in a hypothetical situation, world peace has finally been achieved. Let's be honest. Like, world peace has finally been achieved. Like, that would be the craziest hypothetical of all time. This is as close to that as we can get. Because Xbox is doing what PlayStation should have done from the get-go. Am I wrong? To all the purists of the digital landscape, to all the purists of the physical landscape, and for those in between, let me go ahead and ask you this. Do you rather have choice or do you want to have someone dictating what you should get? That's my main question. Because if you're telling me I got only one choice and one choice only, take it or leave it, I'm leaving. I'm going to a place where it's going to be giving me more choices than what they have. I'm just saying. Sometimes I like to go ahead and download my games digitally. Sometimes I like to get a physical game and move on. You know, that kind of stuff. I'm mixed on that, you know? But seriously, Xbox, good on you for showing PlayStation how to really rock the boat on that decision. And honestly, once again, a round of applause for Xbox, man. They are pulling the right moves right now. Keep the momentum going. Do not falter at any given point. Please, I'm begging you for that. I am begging on that. You have the ball. You have the opportunity to make a three. Don't mess it up. 10 seconds on the clock. No more timeouts. Do you make the attempt and make a 3-point for the win? Or do you just go ahead and airball it and somehow mess up? The ball is officially on your court. That's all I'm going to say. Let's get to the last song of the whole entire show. Here is Wake Up, Get Out There from the Persona 5 soundtrack. And I know I said I was going to talk about Gears of War and how that's going with me because I never played the original Gears of War. I played 2, 4, and 5, but never 1, 3, and Judgment. Yep, so, anyway, here's the song. Have fun.

was Wake Up Gab Gather from the Person on Fire Sounds Record. I'll do it for the show this week. Thank you all so much for tuning in. If you want to follow up with anything Zoomix Radio related or anything Zoomix related in that matter, check us out on Instagram at Zoomix Inc. and at Zoomix Radio. Until the next one, I've been the C-Man. I'll catch you in the next one. Until then, keep it poppin' and be easy. 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
2: From time to time, I continue to cry. Was it all just a lie, or was it too much of a crime? Day to day, I pray that you will look into my eyes and that my love will get denied. I know you won't stay, and soon I won't have a choice but to say goodbye. Let me show you how a girl's supposed to ride, be a right hand, not just your side.
3: I was waiting and waiting for her to arrive. Months later, she's finally mine. She's white as snow. She's welcomed home with hugs and warmth. She whines and cries in the night, not sure why. My day went slow and very bad, but once I come home, she makes me laugh. She runs to me so happily.
4: This is a poem about bananas. A banana has potassium, best fruit of the millennium. Can you see its potential? It is essential. So yellow, it makes me mellow. Some guy named Larry thinks it's a berry. He tells me this is right. I can't take it light. I may be saying this late, but a banana is great.
5: I want to be better than the rest. That means I got to put myself to the test. I wrote a letter to my father that I would be better and work much harder and go farther. Even if that means working in the rain, I got to go through all that pain. When I see a mirror on the wall, I see myself doing it all. As I get older, I feel all the weight coming down on my shoulders.
6: Miles away, and yet you still hurt me. Miles away, and the thought of you makes me cry. How can someone far, far away hurt me? How can someone who doesn't even call me hurt me? How can someone I don't remember be my first and biggest disappointment? How can someone hurt their own child? How could you move on knowing your children are somewhere living without their father? How could you fail your kids so perfectly?
3: This is named Last Glance. That loud boom continued to repeat itself, so close to me I squinted my eyes every time it banged. My ears began to hurt, dropped the basketball, and my legs began to shake. And every glance I got to see, my tears began to accumulate. I took a last glance before my eyes squinted again. I saw you drop dead to the floor, man, that really hurt. What I experienced made me worthless, now I'm full of pain. My heart is broken, I was only 8. Rest in peace, man, you'll forever be my fave.
7: Ruins in this world happen for one reason, as they can destroy one's life without remorse or second thought. Hope is what causes problems in one's life, for it gives them reasons to fight, to destroy. Many don't realize that hope can be joy, but the joy from one is a destruction for many lives. Hope, like power, can leave the world in scary. A strong force that has destroyed lives, fragileness, many times before. Only hope can change events while lifting mist on the way and leaving fury in its wake. Good and evil is all a choice, not nature. Hope can bring your salvation, not before you have experienced chaos and ruins in this world.
8: This is a piece from Alexander Hamilton's Wait For It. Death doesn't discriminate between the sinners and the saints. It takes and it takes and it takes, and we keep living anyway. We rise and we fall, and we break and we make our mistakes. And if there's a reason I'm still alive when everyone who loves me has died, I'm willing to wait for it. I am inimitable, I am original.
3: Let's continue to dance, continue to sing, and continue to live. Hold your head high, for our culture should and will not die. Dead are the original roots, they are covered in blood and later dried. Ours are flourishing, thriving from the rain that rolls down our cheeks, deep into the soil. Our roots are till the end.
9: Those candles I lit are forever sweetened by your memory. Those special memories of you will always bring a smile. I just wish I could sit and talk with you again. You will always mean so much to me. The fact that you're no longer here will always cause me pain. Never will I ever say your name in vain. No matter how far we are apart, you'll always be in my heart.
10: J, just embrace it. A, adore yourself. C, zoom into your future. M, make happiness. I, Love and laugh, never, and never give up. That's me, I'm proud of me.
11: The love she has for her mama and her brothers will never be replaced. She thinks of all the troubles she faced. Her mama left, she didn't go. She chose to be alone in this world. But one day she knows she'll be back with them. And as the love for them continues, life goes on.
12: Moving 0 to 60 in 2.6 seconds. Blazing fast, beep beep, I'm coming through. Going so fast that I break the sound barrier and cops don't dare to catch me. At the end of the day, I stop and do it again the next day.
13: This is called Lockdown. My name is Juan Arias. I want to get out, but I'm in doubt. Locked up in a state penitentiary, and my escape would be like another prison break. But if I leave alone, I'll be called a fake. How did I get here? There's so much fear. My nights are cold. But if I stay strong, I'm not going to fold. There are others like me. With the thought about being able to flee, I have to walk with a mask while staying on task. It's easy to fall into bad habits, but hard to stay on track. My ultimate goal is to get out, but then what do I do? What if they only see me as a criminal? That's all society would see. My past social class means something to them. They all fear me. There's even a chance they might reject me because of the fact I came from a state penitentiary named the Projects.
14: Embodying a character that may be just the opposite of you, having to learn pages of lines, limited on time, every line has emotion, every movement has a purpose. From light to sound, to making sure your marks are found, there's much more to figure out in a production. Try not to be an obstruction. Enunciate every word, project so you could be heard. Don't show your back to the audience, don't break character is obvious. Show day is here and everything turns into a fear. Forgetting your lines, missing your props. Take a deep breath and relax. You're supposed to have fun. It's a fact.

Look at it, I bet you wishing you could clutch that. That's just the way you like it, huh? You're so good, he just wishing he could bite it, huh? Never turn down nothing. Go trigger on the trigger light.

0: Football will forever be my sport. Sit at home and watch TV about this sport. Only being 16, I got big dreams about this sport. Wanting to go pro, maybe play for New York. Nothing could put out my fire I got for the sport. But sometimes I do wonder if the sport is worth all the work. Many things can go wrong. One bad hit and your memory's gone. One bad hit, you blow out your spine and your legs are gone. One bad hit can knock your lights out. Let me ask you a question. Would you let that put your fire out? The end.
1: Sun-kissed skin, waves crashing in, summer. 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You're only young once, they say, so live it up nice in summer.
2: I've had a best friend for 16 years, basically my whole life. When I'm sad, mad, or bored, anxious, my best friend is there. Each time I open the door, my best friend is there, and that's food. Food always there when no one is. It's there at midnight, and it's there every season. It's my best friend for a reason.
3: My name is Richard Sanchez, and this goes to my dad. Over a decade ago, you held me tight at one point and looked at the moon together. You weren't afraid to hold my hand or say you loved me at night. You worked all the time with the

0: 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All these expectations are driving me out, but I swear I'll make them proud.
1: Am I ready? Basketball. It ain't just a sport. It's my place of peace. It's poetry. Man, it speaks in the speech. You give the game your all, and you give it all back. The game rewards you if you work hard. If not, you just whack. Basketball is not for just anybody. You gotta be ready. Ready for war. So am I ready? Yeah, I'm ready for war. Man, I swear, man, I'm finna be busted this door.
2: Mi vida no tenía sentido hasta que apareciste tú. 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
3: As I ran, I took a leap. Crossing the road, I heard it beep. I stayed still as if I was asleep to only get hit by a jeep. In the car, the person was talking, eyes off the road, not to see an animal sleepwalking. But is the person one of the 200 that are just unlucky?
4: My name is Will. My grandfather's name is Bill. Our names sometimes get switched, even though he's a witch. He's not much of a man. He does even try, even though he can. He left my grandmother. She just wanted to smother. He wasn't even that nice. He didn't even suffice. You're on my mind, but you come and go. But after all, you're just a big no-no.
5: I don't know how to put my words together, but I feel like I should address this sooner or later. I don't mean to be depressing, but children are dying and women are being judged with what they're dressed in. Fathers are being left alone because his family is covered with the walls they grew up in, due to bombs being dropped on every corner. I see a little girl and I want to hold her. Tell her it's okay, but it's more than one girl, so what do you expect me to say when things like this have been happening every day?
6: A family is love like no other. A family is a place where you can make mistakes but still have someone to believe in you. A family is where you will feel most comfortable because you are always loved.
7: Many people can't say what they feel because they hide themselves in a mode thinking that their emotions aren't real. God did not give us the spirit of fear, the spirit of love. Love is usually faked around here. Ignorance wouldn't be in this poem, it should be love as total. Ignorance wouldn't be in this poem, it should be fear. Acknowledging the unknown, that's real knowing. So then we are ignorant.
8: I'd rather be on the court scoring instead of dealing with rude people in the hallways. I'd rather be having fun than being in a boring classroom doing work. I'd rather be in a tournament than taking a quiz. I'd rather be on the court than dealing with this. Taking a shot, fighting the clock instead of counting the minutes down in fourth block. During the season, I have a reason to play, but when sports are over, it's hard to get through the day.
9: Having your love is as hard as having papers. Trying to cross the street to get to you is as hard as crossing the border to get to the U.S. Waiting for you to be my girlfriend is like waiting to get my green card. Your parents are like Donald Trump. They want to build a wall between us, but everything's going to be worth it.
10: My name is Johnny Martin, and I wrote a poem called A Dream. Every day is like a dream. It's just so kind. I never want to be woken. I always on my mind. Every day is like a dream. It always so sweet to me. It's the very best. It is meant to be. Every day is like a dream. You're just so fine. Your love is like a dove. That's why you're mine. Every day is like a dream. You're the type to always care, but when I do something wrong, you be giving me a glare. It's a dream to be with you.
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5: Which is why
3: hilarious and original. Hilarious and original.
18: Yeah, I don't know.
3: Hilarious and original.
18: Yes. Seriously.
3: Hilarious. Hilarious and original. Forced me.
18: Where's my bleach?
15: You just got pranked. Pranked.
18: Yeah.
15: 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Kaboom.
9: 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Beats? 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Zoomix.org or walk through the door. It's all what you need and some more. Peace.

0: Good afternoon, buena tarde. 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
2: 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Walking out, no beeping, no nothing, a cop stops me. Having sweaty hands, takes me in his office, makes me feel paper, my eyes water up, not knowing what to do. They call my mom, feeling like if I was going to faint. My mom looks at me and stays quiet. Walking out of his office, like wishing the clock can go quicker. I learned my lesson that cost me $350 for a $5 nail polish. The lesson I learned was priceless.
3: Roses are red, violets are blue. I made this in less than 2 minutes because I hate this school. My shoes are red, my sweater is blue. My uniform sucks, but it's a dumb school rule.
4: Graduation diploma is a time to remember, and a time to dream, a time to look back, and a time to take a step to reach forward, a time for celebration of laughter, and a time for tears of joy for receiving diplomas, a time for letting go the past, and a time to discover your hopes and dreams that are yet unborn to you, a time to say goodbye to yesterday and move on and look forward to good tomorrow. With courage and never look back what mistake you did before, a time for family together, and a time to celebrate all that you did to make your family proud, and a time that you may become in the future, they will be still proud because you make them proud once in their life.
5: Enter title here. An unfilled home. Why it is not filled, nobody knows. How can we solve this problem? Well, what is the problem? No one knows. Okay, well, let's find the problem. How? No one knows. No solution, no answers, no questions to be solved. Wait, is this the hole? Sorry, that I have to say this, but no one knows, an unfilled hole.
6: Yo, my name is Alex. Yeah, I ain't known, but I'm finna get known from this little radio show. Yeah, I got it on deck, so just let me know. Got prices for the low. Yes, I am the codeine, man. No, I'm not Superman. I will never save a O. You're the runner-up. I'm in first place. That means you in the back lane with my tire smoke fogging up your window pane. Purple mud filling up my double cup. Gas in my lungs. We all got something to take the pain away. This is how I cope. Yes, I am so dope. Better hope you don't get poked.
7: Basketball is not just a game, it's an art, where the game is decided right from the start. A slam dunk or alley-oop, the skills are all there, as the ball flies high up into the air. Basketball is all about the team, as each individual has their own dream.
8: Hey little fighter, please drop your handy lighter, give me your razor, now please. Lift up your sleeve, your scars will stay, but the bruises will go away. Now please eat, because Marlene, you're worth something to me, so take it in and breathe. No things get better, because even in this gloomy weather, it can't rain forever.
9: Show them who you really are. Show them what your true color means. You're the victim who wishes you were dead, and they're the bully who get into people's head. Show them that fear doesn't control you. You control it. Don't worry. Don't be afraid. You're a pretty little thing. That probably is the reason why people throw rocks at shiny things. Don't ever let a person take your kindness for weakness, because don't you ever want your words to be heard?
10: Little Danny, you never wanted to listen. Always blamed your father for not being there. Little Danny, now you're missing. Little Danny, your mama always felt your wrath, always saying that we didn't love you. Little Danny, now look at the aftermath. Little Danny, your mama always worried, always saying that your mom never wanted to help you. Little Danny, now you tell her that you're sorry. Little Danny, now who knows how long until you taste freedom. Stop blaming others for your faults. Little Danny, keep doing what you're doing and you'll never feel the love. Little Danny, we all tried to help you, but now you're in the penitentiary.
11: My passion for music ain't no illusion. It's really simple, it's no confusion. With my fingers on the keys, don't wanna stop, keep going, please. When I grab those sticks and hit the drums, people gonna hate and think I'm a bum. But I will never stop, and I will keep going, following my dream.
12: The sky was a bright blue, the grass was a dark green. Being there was the most beautiful thing I've ever seen. Didn't even seem real. Seeing family for the first time was a dream. I miss Columbia. The aroma of the air was like nothing before. All of the animals out see like if it was a zoo. If you need to relax, kick back, put up your feet, take a journey to Columbia with me.
8: Being a nice person with a good heart in this society sometimes sucks. People take you for granted for what you have inside. They want to use you and then leave you behind. You get hurt really fast, and when you think it's over, someone stabs your back. You try to be happy even if it's hard. Healing takes time, but don't worry, someday you'll be fine.
13: My name is Nolan, and you don't know me, but if you look into my eyes, you can fully see me and who I want to be, and that's the real OG who people want to see. All these recent days filled with rain remind me of all my bull and stupid pain. Sometimes it's clear to say that I might be going just straight up insane. You want to know me? Let's take a look at my brain. Hi, welcome to my domain. So take a seat and let me explain and entertain you with my hurricane of inhumane thoughts. Whoa, slow down, you say? You think my rhyme's a cliche? Good for you, nobody asked you anyway, but I'll let it slide. Have a good day.
14: Yeah, this album is dedicated to all the teachers that told me I never amount to nothing, to all the people that lived above the buildings that I was hustling from that called the police on me when I was just trying to make some money to feed my daughter.
15: Yeah.
14: And to all my peoples in the struggle, you know what I'm saying? It's all good, baby.
15: Shake it.
14: It was

And if you don't know, now you know, you know, you know. Come on. And if you don't know, now you know, you know.

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As fast Eddie Gill, and since 2006, I have walked across forests and fjords to give Boston a type of sick music that people thought was dead and gone. I have shared rooms with the Angel of Death, and to be honest, I couldn't even see her ghost in the fog. 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

Buddy's got the blues. I got the blues. 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
4: My name is Paul McCarthy. 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It's a good place to be.

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3: Hi, guys.
4: What's up?
1: Okay, I'm Henry, obviously, and then I'm here with Renee.
5: Hello, everybody.
1: Sadly, Salma and Paula is not able to make it.
5: Yeah, that's right. But if you're tuned in right now, it's kind of a special show, I'd say, because I'm so happy to be on Firehouse Wednesday. I haven't been on this whole season, and now I get to hang out with you, and kind of we're going to do some crazy stuff today. And so, yeah, Henry, thanks so much for having me on the show.
1: You're welcome. Practice show.
5: Yeah.
1: Okay, a question. What is the perfect cat name and why?
5: Oh, my.
1: And rate your day out of 1 through 10.
5: Okay. My day right now is a nice solid 10. It's a great day. It's nice out. Had some delicious pizza.
1: Also had pizza too.
5: Pizza's so good. I'm wearing a shirt that has to do with pizza. Look at that pizza, little pizza thing there. Pepperoni right there. And let's see, another thing, cat names. I have two cats and their names are wonderful. We picked them I love both names. I think because Nube was the first one what we got, I'm gonna say that's a perfect name. Nube is her name, and it's a mixture of Bebe, which is like kind of like a small baby. And there's a certain thing there, and then Nube is also like como nube, and Nube in Spanish is a cloud, so she's soft, just like soft like a cloud, and is like a little baby. But now she's a little older, so she's still our little Nube.
1: Is she getting old and chunky now?
5: She's a little chunky, pero, you know, it plays into the idea of she's like a little fluffy cloud. And shout out to Chicha. Chicha's my other little baby cat, and she's crazy, but I love her very much.
1: My cat.
5: Yeah, so what's the name of your cats?
1: Her name is Luna, and she turned like, well, we don't know her exact birthday, so we made up a birthday for her.
5: Yeah.
1: And her birthday was in July.
5: Nice.
1: So she's one, and I think Luna is like it's like a basic name for like any animal.
5: Mm-hmm. It's a great name. My family's dog's name is Luna too. So
1: when we got her, her name was already Luna. So. But a perfect cat name?
5: Yeah, perfect cat name.
1: I like the name Pickles.
5: Pickles?
1: Yeah.
5: Oh, my. Hey, Pickles.
6: Meow, meow, meow, meow.
5: I can see that. Why Pickles?
1: I don't know why Pickles. The name is just like, funny.
5: Something about it. It's like not, it's not like a cat. It's not like you would call a human Pickles.
1: I mean, it's,
5: you could, I guess, but I don't know anybody named Pickles, but, well, do I know someone named Pickles? Regardless, perfect cat name, mm-hmm. Pickles.
1: Yeah, and I rate my day like a 7, 8 out of 10.
5: Mm-hmm.
1: I was out most of the day, and it was hot,
5: mm-hmm.
1: Exhausted.
5: Yeah, you did some cool things. You went, is that right? You went on the ocean?
1: Yeah, like sailing, or like we went on the harbor on like a sailboat with other people. I hope the people know what I'm talking about, because
5: yeah I think I do know.
1: I'm not that good at explaining.
5: Yeah, but you were out in the ocean on the harbor.
3: Yeah.
5: And checking out this beautiful day that we have. Today on the show, we're doing a few things. Should we give people just a taste of one of the things, just to tell them what we're going to do?
3: Yeah.
5: Okay. Yeah. I think we're going to do that first one, which is...
3: First segment, crying about my dead fish.
5: That's right. Yeah, if you're like crying about my dead fish, so what is that about? Don't worry. We're going to tell you. And we have another secret segment we'll tell you about in a little bit. And some cool stories that are going to be popping up in a bit. We'll talk about that before it happens. But let's start off with some music, right? Let me just kick it off.

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2: 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Oh my gosh.
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2: Okay. The songs that were played were... Sorry. Firestorm by Dua Saleh and Nick Shay. Engine Number 9 by Nick Shay.
1: Pretty sweet songs. And we got more stuff for you coming up with some more music. I really like that. Nick actually recently played the Rat City Festival over in Austin, which is pretty neat. Local artist, so pretty cool to see him.
2: Like, I remember last week when we interviewed the...
1: Oh, yeah, you guys talked to some folks too, right?
2: Yeah, from the custom...
1: The TCP.
2: Yeah, the TCP. I'm not sure if Nick was supposed to be there, but he...
1: Oh, maybe it was a different one. I think he works with some other folks, but how was it interviewing folks in general? I think you guys have interviewed, like...
2: At least, like... That was our first big group.
1: Yeah.
2: Not, like, one or two people, but it was, like... there was at least, like, six or seven.
1: Yeah, there was a bunch of, like, folks kept coming in, and I was like, oh, y'all have, like... I thought it was only going to be, like, 3-4 people, yeah, but it looked like a large group.
2: Yeah.
1: So... Yeah,
2: sometimes talking, like, to, like, having, like, a larger, like, people was, like, can be, like, kind of, like, nervous or anything, but sometimes you learn. Or, I don't know what I'm trying to say.
1: Yeah, it's, like, kind of, like, the first time to have, like, a bazillion folks, and you're, like, all right. But the good thing is you've had practice interviewing before, so it's not, like, the first interview you did was, like, tons of people. That would have been a lot, but... up next, we have a piece, and I should give it an intro. Is that correct? Or what's next?
2: Next. Fish.
1: Oh, yeah. Fish. That's right. This is the time of the day where we make up fish noises. And welcome to Crying About My Fish. Toilet sound. Damn.
2: It's good that I never got to experience that before.
1: So, on Crying About My Dead Fish, what is this segment about, Henry?
2: One of them is about, what is the craziest fish name that you know or that you can create?
1: Okay. We can do that. Crazy fish stories. Fish stories. Oh, crazy fish story. I have a couple friends. Shout out to my homies, Keen and Zulu. They both did something crazy.
2: What did they do?
1: They traveled all the way up to Alaska. Alaska, the coldest place in the world. Alaska. And so they went to Alaska. And my partner shows me a photo of them. And it's both of them on a boat. And they're holding a ginormous fish. They're holding this fish. And then I talked to Keen, like, yesterday. And I was like, Keen, that was a crazy picture. And then they were like, I cooked that fish for, like, 3 days straight. That's how much fish there was. And I was like, dang, that's a lot of fish. So, crazy fish story. Some fish from Alaska got eaten by my friends. And it was delicious, from what I could tell.
2: Me personally.
1: Yeah, tell me.
2: I don't like seafood, but.
1: Whoa. But.
2: I think like 2 weeks ago, my boyfriend got a fishing license because he always wanted to go fishing.
1: Yes.
2: And every time. No, he fishes by Deer Island. That's where.
1: That's where the fish go.
2: And no matter how hard he tries, the fish keeps eating the worms.
1: Yeah.
2: They cannot.
1: They don't hook on?
2: No way. One time he caught, like, no, he caught a fish, but, like, he thought, he think that the fish got eaten. Like, the fish that I caught also got eaten.
1: Yeah.
2: And when he pulled up the rod, it was just the jaw.
1: Oh my god. Oh, whoa. The fish ate the little thing, and then someone else ate the fish, but then left the jaw of the fish?
2: Yeah. I mean, if he kept it, it would have been good bait.
1: Yeah, I guess he could have.
2: Yeah. Yeah, he had to throw it back. And,
1: There's rules, probably. Fish jaw, throw it back. Wow.
2: And he also does night fishing.
1: Oh,
2: cause
1: that's like going out in the night and fish. Is that?
2: It's like not like late, but like maybe like 7, maybe 8, maybe.
1: Oh, okay, you have to come back at a certain time because then it's like dark. Like, no,
2: well, curfew is always at 12, but
1: yeah.
2: Next, what is the craziest fish name that you know or create?
1: I don't know any fish personally, but I would say the craziest name to give a fish would be Brian.
2: Brian.
1: I feel like that's such a human name.

0: kupua.
1: Oh, real fish.
0: Yeah, it's the Hawaiian name for a rectangular triggerfish, translating to a roughly to a triggerfish with a snout like a pig.
1: Whoa, interesting fish. Wow.
0: But a name?
1: Name.
0: Oh. Your mama.
1: You just call my fish your mama. Yo, my, hey, how's your fish doing? You mean your mama? You're like, whoa. Well, just know, I know, that's the name of the fish. Chill out. That is kind of a wild name to give a fish. Because you're like, kind of calling people out and then also not.
0: Your mama smells fishy.
1: Ooh. Well, that's, but it's true. if the name of your fish was your mama. Your mama smells.
0: Your mama.
1: Like a fish tank. Your mama eating all the food in the fish tank. That's a little, yeah. That is kind of silly. That's a silly one. That's a silly one.
0: Yeah.
1: So I guess you can imagine, if you can right now, if you're listening, please imagine a fish tank with two fish in there. One is called Brian. The other one is your mama. Okay. And so with that, we say thank you so much for listening to our segment, Crying About My
0: Dead
1: Fish.
0: Fish Shines.
1: That's right, Fish Shines.
0: Okay.
1: Cool. And we got next. What's next?
0: What's next is, first, The Three Dumb Aliens by Hello's Me Radio?
1: That's right. Yeah. I'm happy to tell you a little bit about. So, Hello, It's Me is a radio class that we teach here at Zoomies Radio where we... Henry, you've been in it before?
0: Yeah, last year.
1: Yeah, it's pretty sweet. And what do you do in the class?
0: From what I can remember, they first create short stories, and we did this... I found an example. Like, we did the... I am by me, like I am. Insert your name. I am.
1: Yeah.
0: Yada yada yada. And I remember at the end of Hello It's Me, we create stories and let other people voice act as the character.
1: Yeah.
0: I remember I had a character named Gabriella, and I forgot his name, but like he voiced the one. The dude that I thought was the funny one.
1: Yeah.
0: He voice acted as that. He the way he played as Gabriella was like so nonchalant.
1: Yeah, it was very chill, yeah. Yeah, so that's kind of what we do. So we write stories in that class, and then we voice act them, and then we add sound effects, and we edit them, and they're like original stories, and they're kind of ridiculous, and this is no more ridiculous. This is the story of three dumb aliens who are trying to figure out how to get to Earth, I think, using their spaceship. And yeah, let's just hit play. Enjoy the story. This is made by, I believe, Alexander
0: Hamilton.
1: No. Maybe.
2: The Three Dumb Aliens by Alexander. The first alien, Doom, tried to look for materials, but when he saw them, he didn't know which one to use.
3: Which one do I use?
2: While Doom was trying to look for the correct material to use, Angel was trying to tell Doom the correct material.
4: Get the wood material and hurry, we have an hour to get this right.
3: What does wood look like?
2: While Doom and Angel were arguing, Derek, the leader of the three dumb aliens, was trying to figure out how to use their spaceship.
5: Alright guys, how do we start this?
4: Shut up, I'm telling Doom what wood is. Wait, what?
5: Yeah, how do I start?
4: What do you mean, how to start the spaceship? You are the leader.

0: You should know how to drive this thing. That's why you are the leader.
1: Wait, I know the name for us. We shall call ourselves the Three Dumb Aliens. After all, we are all dumb, right?
0: Oh, wait. Maybe that should be our name. But you are dumb, so tell me why that would work, huh?
1: I mean, at least I know how to drive the spaceship.
0: If you know, Smarty Pants, then show us.
1: All right, chill for a bit, and let me show you. So first you click this, if my 33,000 IQ brain remembers. Then you click this. And you should be done.
0: Did you just send a missile and let it crash on the moon? You shouldn't even be using the spaceship, you know? What, Doom?
1: What?
0: How about you look for the metal material instead? And now!
1: Okay, just chill out.
0: How do you think I can chill out when you sent a missile to the moon, huh?
2: Can you guys just chill out? Like, I can literally fly the spaceship.
1: Oh.
0: Okay, so fly the plane to Earth.
2: You guys are so dumb that you don't realize there is no fuel. I mean, like, I wish that I had three smart friends than having three dumb friends. I can't even get smarter when I help you. All you idiots need help from me. What if I wasn't here, you dum-dums?
0: You know what? How about you start to make the teleportation device and two, so we can go to Earth? And use the other one to get back to the ship.
2: Okay, but just don't interrupt me.
1: Okay.
3: After 30 minutes, Raul finally made the teleportation machine.
2: Alright guys, let's go to Earth. And while we are there, I will make a type of gas for our spaceship, okay?
0: Okay.
3: And so the aliens were able to get to Earth.

0: All right, let's explore the world.
1: Okay, let's go.
2: Okay, guys, let's go.
3: Yeah, yeah, you dum-dums go, but take this tracker so I can track you guys down.
1: Okay.
3: All set. Goose scramble now while I look for gas or something like that.
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0: Did you know there's a farm in East Boston?
1: No.
0: Did you know young people get paid to learn how to grow food and help their neighbors?
1: Oh, really?
0: They even have a geothermal greenhouse that's kept comfortable all year long without causing any emissions.
1: Oh, are you sure?
0: Oh, I'm sure. 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
1: Hello.
0: That's the three dumb aliens.
2: By Alexander.
0: Hamilton. The songs that were played was Sharia by Yasmin Hadan, and No More Hiding by Marisol Mwaba Bebe. And
2: yeah. And so those are some cool songs. I haven't heard those songs, and so it's kind of neat to listen. Shout out to our curator, Paola, who's right now in Providence living it up at the AS220 event. And yeah, thanks so much for that's this whole batch of songs has been curated by Paola. And yeah, we're going to like keep it going with some more music stuff, but I think we have one more segment. Yeah. But how are we feeling about that segment? Should we go to a question or should we go to a segment?
0: You think? I think we still have time for a question.
2: Let's do a question before we get to the segment. And the segment will come up after these songs, I think. Right? We'll have time.
0: Yeah.
2: We have time.
0: Yeah.
2: But first, a mystery question. Dun, dun, dun. No, not that one. Dun, dun, dun. How about that one?
0: Okay. Imagine you could live in any fictional world from a book or movie. Which one would you choose and why?
2: Wow. Any fictional world, book or movie. Do you have one or do you want me to?
0: I think like a fictional world.
2: Yeah, which
0: one? My childhood show was Gravity Falls, and probably living there would be probably neat, other than, you know, maybe like seeing like some weird, I don't know, dragon horseshoe here and there, or like I don't know. Imagine
2: that's okay.
0: Imagine
2: fine.
0: The summer ween episode. You're just walking down the street and see some kid getting consumed by a big large creature that is technically made by candy that at the end of the Halloween basket that no kid
2: no
0: one
2: no wants that one. Yeah.
0: Hopefully you guys know what I'm talking about.
2: Gravity Falls.
0: Like, in Gravity Falls, like, a little kid, like,
2: yeah,
0: came by and, like, asked trick-or-treat, and then the big guy ate the kid. But the kid survived at the end.
2: Right. It's not.
0: Because it's candy.
2: Yeah, it's candy. Cool.
0: And I think I'll probably personally get along with Mabel. And Mabel has a pet pig. I don't know.
2: Yeah. That sounds like fun.
0: Yeah.
2: Sounds like a fun room. I just read a book called The Ballad of a Small Player, and it's kind of a kooky book about a gambler who does not know how to stop gambling. I would want to visit that world. I don't know if I'd want to be
0: the gambler
2: in that situation, but he has this moment. It's kind of poetic where he like is haunted by a ghost and has like really good luck, but he doesn't know why. And I think that was kind of like, I really liked that book a lot. It was easy to read, and it was like kind of, it was really interesting because anytime he had this moment where he was like losing really badly, he just kept losing until he hit like a rock bottom. And then he had the opposite. He like kept winning, and people thought he was haunted, and like people in the restaurants or the casino wanted him gone, so they were like, we're gonna give you one more roll. If you roll and win, you have to leave, and if you roll and lose, you have to you can stay and you can keep playing, because they're like, we saw a ghost on the security camera and we think you're haunted. So I kind of like that.
0: How can you see a ghost on the security camera? Because like, ghosts aren't invisible.
2: I mean, the guy in the book asked, he's like, can I see the security camera? He's like, well, we all feel it. We can't show you the video. Right. but I don't know, that kind of world is interesting. And maybe not the best world to like hang out in, but they did have a lot of food in it that looked, that sounded delicious when they read about it. So yeah, Ballad of a Small Player. I forget that guy who wrote it. Yeah, I would go to that world, just to dip in. I wouldn't stay there.
0: Speaking of gambling, like, yeah, in like the trains, like, in, like on a blue line, like it always says like something about like, if you know somebody that's gambling, give them this number, or like if.
2: Oh yeah, yeah.
0: Yeah, and
2: yeah.
0: Like, speaking of Gravity Falls, like you're just living, and then like
2: yeah.
0: I don't know, Bill Cipher appeared out of nowhere.
2: Right, yeah, your thing is more fun.
0: It takes over your entire body.
2: Yeah, I feel like the Gravity Falls world sounds like way more fun. And you can kind of, like, something random can happen at any moment.
0: Yeah.
2: So, yeah. I'll go with that.
0: Okay.
2: You got more music?
0: More music!
2: Here it is, 94.9 FM. You're listening to The Firehouse. My name is Renee. I'm here with
0: Henry.
2: And this is Firehouse Wednesday. Let's take a listen to this song.
0: Kaboom!

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1: How did you see me? How did you love me?

0: and money. 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He waiting for me at his table. My funeral with Disney fable. Cause the king about to take me home.
1: Preach church, tabernacle, Tallahassee sunshine. Southern is my bloodline. We know it'll come time to go. And though I leave like alumni, I'm lying like a lullaby. And quiet like my tongue tight. Alone. Bury me in satin. Tell the pastors that this chastity ain't class with me. Who? First row. And if ashes turn to ashes, then I'm back in my first form with a dust storm with a corn. Walking it. Morbid or late. Lord.

0: Hey.
1: Welcome back.
0: Okay. The songs that were played were Toxica by Little Pimita and, Shadow Man by Feet Sava Smino and Feel.
1: Smino?
0: Smino and Felix by No Name.
1: Oh, yeah, No Name. Wow, long time no hear. We've got a little bit of time, so we're going to do a very squished version of Chucking Lobsters into the Ocean of Your Heart.
0: Yeah.
1: Right? Is that what it's called?
0: Yeah.
1: All right, so lead us into this very, very tiny version of the segment.
0: I don't eat lobster, so, like...
1: Me either.
0: It's like, I think, like, the lobster meat is, like, a good part, and then the shell or something, I don't know, is, like, the bad part. Like, I don't know. Yeah. So it's, like, about love, like, what's a good part. Love can be for, like, friends, family, partner, anything. Mm-hmm. So my take is, like, a rose can be, like, family saying that, like, they're here for you. And how, like, if something happens, then they will help and be supportive. Mm-hmm. But then when something actually does happen... Slowly by slowly, they, like, help just a little bit until then they stop reaching out and then just don't interact. Like, I haven't spoken to any of my bio family members in a very long time, so. They do follow me on social media, so it's like, why don't you hit...
1: I'm around. You see me.
0: You see me active. You see me posting my story or on TikTok, so why don't just...
1: Say hello.
0: Yeah. Okay.
1: Yeah. So that's like the sweet to the hard. I'm thinking about responsibility. I mean, I think, you know, the sweetness is helping loved ones make things, and like that usually entails like working with them to make whatever they want to do, whether that's like a project in the garage or like something that they're working on personally. I think the harder part of that is helping those that you love, even when you're a little tired. I think that's one of the biggest things to me, is like you love someone and you want to help them make their thing, whatever that is, and you just gotta like figure out how to do that when you're a little tired. And so I think that's kind of like a sweet thing, but it's also not the easiest thing.
0: Yeah.
1: So yeah. And yeah, I think that's a nice little tiny segment of chucking lobsters into the ocean of your hand, kid.
0: Okay.
1: All right. Okay. I just, you know. Cool.
0: I guess that's all.
1: I think that's it. Right?
0: All for today.
1: Wow.
0: On the Renee and Henry show.
1: That's right.
0: No, Salma
1: and Paola. Yeah. Next time you'll get Salma and Paola.
0: But no Renee.
1: A pleasure, a real pleasure to be on the show, Henry. And lovely to see you. Just did the whole thing. I just sat here and talked. So
0: I'm learning, and
1: yeah,
0: I'm getting the hang of it.
1: You have the hang of it. So if you tune in right now and you're like, how can I listen to the show? 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
1: Hey guys, this is Stella Vella.
2: And Renee, how are you guys doing out there?
1: So,
2: this is The Firehouse radio program. How you doing? How you doing, Chella?
1: I'm doing good, and you, Renee?
2: Pretty good.
1: Actually, like, not really good.
2: Oh, yeah, how are you? How you feeling?
1: Sick.
2: You're feeling sick? What's going on?
1: I have a cold.
2: You have a cold?
1: Yeah.
2: I can't really hear you too well. Just because of the... Don't do that too close to the microphone. Jeez. So, when did this happen?
1: When I got sick? I don't know, like 2 days ago.
2: That's crazy. You were fine last week.
1: Yes.
2: What?
1: I was fine last
2: week. Yeah, and then now you're like sniffling. That's you. Sniffling. Oh, God. You're far away, dude. I can hear that. Well, if you have some chicken soup for Jello Bella, then you can send it to Zoomix.
1: I ate my mom's soup already, so no thank you.
2: Oh, wow. Shout out to your mom.
1: Yeah, it was really good soup, Mom. Thank you.
2: So we'll be playing some music now, and we'll be coming back with two segments. One totally brand new segment that we're going to be talking about in a little bit. Let's not give it away. We're obviously going to do one segment that is very well known.
1: Yes, we are. Food.
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2: Hello,

0: Hey guys, we're back.
1: Hey guys, how you doing, everybody?
0: Yes, that was Nothing But a Miracle by Diane Birch.
1: Diane Birch, shout outs to her. And before that, we started it all off with
0: More Than a Woman by Aaliyah.
1: Aaliyah, man, good song, man. Wow. So here on the Firehouse, especially on Firehouse Tuesday with Chella Bella, we like to do one segment that has been getting the most airplay out of all the segments. Achoo!
0: Food.
1: Now, what's that about?
0: Food.
1: What do you mean? What kind of food?
0: Different types of food.
1: What? So what is the food that we're talking about today?
0: Bacon.
2: Bacon?
0: Yeah, bacon.
2: Bacon? Bacon.
1: Bacon bits. What is it about bacon that made you want to do a whole segment about bacon?
0: Because a lot of people like it, but then a lot of people don't like it. And just in general, like, I like bacon. You like bacon.
1: You're assuming that I like bacon.
0: No, you said that. You said I like bacon.
1: I never said that
0: yes,
1: on the record.
0: Yes, you did.
1: I never said that on the record.
0: Yeah, you
1: did. Like bacon. Why do you like bacon?
0: Because it tastes good. It's crunchy and amazing.
1: Crunchy?
0: Yeah.
1: What?
0: You eat it with, like, scrambled eggs for breakfast. It's so good.
1: Nah, B.
0: What?
1: Excuse bacon. Me. Is terrible. Why you give me that look?
0: Wow, Renee.
1: Bacon is one of the worst breakfast items. It's right up there next to oatmeal. You know what I'm talking about. So it goes bacon, oatmeal.
0: Oatmeal is actually pretty good too. I'm sorry, but
1: wow. I don't really feel like
0: you
1: I want to eat bacon.
0: Had bacon cravings?
1: I've never had. I've had like get that bacon out of my face cravings. Like stop. Give it a break, guys. You feel me out there in Radio
0: when
1: Land.
0: When was the last time you ate bacon?
1: Definitely. Oh, wow.
0: It was like
1: 4 days, 4 or 5 days ago. I had some bacon. It was okay. It wasn't the best bacon.
0: Well, that's why you have to have the bacon made by a certain person who knows how to make their bacon.
1: That's right. You got to have good bacon.
0: Yeah.
1: Like just, you know, actually the cool thing
0: about. But I'm saying that
1: what?
0: Some people just don't like bacon. But I'm saying,
1: did
0: like, in general, it's like half and half, but
1: I don't think it's half and half. It feels like more like 90%
0: more
1: of humanity
0: like
1: likes
0: it.
1: Bacon.
0: No, but I feel like that's just because people exaggerate so much. The people that do like bacon, like, always are like, oh, I love bacon so much. And they exaggerate. And then the people that don't like bacon are just like, whatever.
1: Yeah, I could see that. Because, like, you're not going around, like, parading the fact that you don't like bacon. Like, I feel like just because I said that, someone's going to, like, punch me in the face. Like, I'm like, oh, I love bacon. If you like bacon, good for you. But I just feel like there's a certain level of how much bacon you can eat.
0: Oh, yeah. It gets kind of annoying.
1: Yeah.
0: Like, after. Yeah. I eat, like, a strip or two.
1: A day?
0: No. Whenever I eat bacon.
1: Oh, you don't have, like, 3 or 4?
0: No. I don't have, like, a per day.
1: I remember eating bacon once every day for, like, a week. Just
0: that's why you don't like bacon. Well, you got annoyed of it.
1: I was digging it, but I just got to like day 4 and I was like, this is like, I feel like my heart's like just clogging up as I eat this. But,
0: kind of gross for Nate.
1: Hey, sorry about that. I'm still alive. So at least for now, it's okay. We're going to get some music right now and then we'll be back.
0: I'm Chella Bella and this is The Fire.

Hey guys, this is Chella Bella, and that was Ready or not. Hey guys, this is Chella Bella, and that was Lock It from my Lock It EP. So we have a new segment today, and it's called Funny Animals. And we'll talk about it more later on. But right now we're gonna go back to the song.

0: I feel like that was a really nice song.
1: Yeah, that song was New Rose by Dua Lipa. And before that song was Ready or Not by the Fugees. I'm Chella Bella.
0: And welcome. Today we have a brand new segment.
1: Yes.
0: It's brand new. Totally brand new.
1: So do you want to say it or do you want me to say it?
0: You should say it. This is your segment.
1: I already said it.
0: You came. What?
1: I'll say it again.
0: Say it again. One, two, three.
1: Fun animals. No, no, you don't say it fast. You have to say fun animals.
0: Fun animals.
1: Yeah.
0: There you go.
1: Yeah, that was good. Good
0: so job. It's all about fun animals.
1: Yeah, you have to do that. We talk about animals and weird animals, but today we're going to talk about dogs. So.
0: Weird animals, but dogs today.
1: Yeah, today we're talking about dogs because dogs are just amazing. Okay. Renee.
0: The funnest dog?
1: The funniest looking dog. Funniest looking dog you have ever seen before.
0: Wow. Oh, man. So many silly dogs. I saw a dog, a small little, like, he looked like a little poodle. And I was in New York in some uppity spot. And people were walking around. And I saw a baby stroller. And I'm like, oh, there's people who have baby strollers that looked, it looked like an old school baby stroller. And I looked, and then I saw the lady, I was like, oh, and I looked, and it was something was moving in there. And I suddenly see a very furry baby. And I'm like, it's white fur. And I'm like, that's a dog. Why are you care? It's the baby stroller. And the dog was in, it was a little poodle hanging out in a little baby stroller. So that's the funniest looking dog.
1: No, that's not the dog. That's like the scenario.
0: Okay, so the scenario was funny looking to me.
1: Yes.
0: What's the funniest looking dog that you've seen then?
1: I saw so one day I was walking in the mall. Then after I left the mall, I was with my grandma.
0: Mm-hmm. Shout out to grandma.
1: Yeah, shout out to and then as we were walking out, all I see is this woman walking with this dog. He's like huge. And he has, I'm not lying. Okay. Or exaggerating. He had like different color spots on him.
0: Different colors. What do you mean?
1: No. And they were
0: brown, light brown.
1: No. They were like red and blue and green. I was like, whoa, this lady dyed the dog's hair.
0: No. They were like, wow. What kind of dog was
1: this? Yeah. I don't know. It was huge. It was like a
0: Dr. Seuss dog.
1: Poodle. Like a big poodle.
0: A poodle dog.
1: Not like those big poodles. It's not like those tiny.
0: Big poodles.
1: Yeah.
0: Fighting people and with their colored spots. That's crazy.
1: It was so weird.
0: So, ¿qué color is like purple?
1: Yeah, it was like red and green and blue. And then.
0: Oh, that does not even make sense. Jeez, you could have put like red, white, and blue and made a patriotic dog. Pick the most random colors.
1: That would be really weird. That would be like the weirdest dog I've ever seen, too.
0: Oh, man. Wow. No, I haven't seen a dog that has been dyed in a color before.
1: Really? It's really weird.
0: Oh, I did see a blue husky. I saw that. That was kind of cute. A husky.
1: Oh,
0: like it looks like a little
1: really
0: wolf,
1: cute.
0: But he was a blue.
1: Why did you say it in that voice?
0: He was a baby blue. Hey, baby blue. Hey.
1: I love huskies.
0: Yeah, Yogi Bear. You like huskies?
1: Yeah, huskies are so cute.
0: Huskies are cute. They are cute, but they get big.
1: Yeah.
0: Any other dogs that come to mind for you?
1: My dog, shout out to you. I love you.
0: Dile su nombre, but tell
1: so
0: her the name.
1: Cute. His name is Snoopy. And he doesn't even look anything like Snoopy from the movie.
0: That's a good name, though.
1: Show. But he's a Shih Tzu. It's a mix of a Shih Tzu and a Maltese poo.
0: Wow. Look at that. That's a cute dog.
1: Yeah, he is really cute.
0: How long have you had the dog for?
1: I think December is going to be like a year.
0: What? Shout out to you, Snoopy. I'm sure he's listening right now. He's
1: yeah,
0: like,
1: I know.
0: He's like next to the microphone, like, oh, next to the radio. Like, mm. Get away from the radio. Well, that's nice. So that was...
1: Fun animals.
0: Fun animals.
1: I said
0: fun animals.
1: You have to say it.
0: I kind of like this
1: together segment.
0: I found out, quiero hablar más sobre los perros. Just different animals. You were showing me pictures of random animals.
1: Yeah.
0: We'll talk about that next time.
1: This is Chella Bella.
0: And Renee. Thanks for listening. We'll be back.

0: That was You by Mint Green. Hey guys, today we're here with the African Drumming Group, and now I'm going to pass it on to Ben, who's going to talk to us about the group in the class.
1: Hello everybody, my name is Ben Paulding. I'm the instructor of the African Drumming class here at Zoomix. Today we're excited to share with you some music we've been learning this semester. We have been learning a type of social drumming from the Ewe people of southeastern Ghana, and this is called Kinka. So we're going to go through, everyone's going to introduce themselves, tell you a little bit about the instrument that they learned, and then we're going to play Kinka for you. So let me pass it off to my bell players.
2: So our names are Andrew and Mateo, and we play either, you can call it the bell or the gankogwe, and the instrument is the only instrument made of metal, and it keeps the time of all the other instruments, and our beat is ting go go go go.
1: Exactly. So now why don't you guys play the gankogwe pattern for us so we can all hear how it goes.
0: Okay.

0: Excellent. So that's a little bit about the gongkogui, or the bell pattern. Let's now have our rattle player introduce himself and tell us a little bit about the rattle.
1: My name is Nicholas, and I play the hache, which is the backup timekeeper for the bell people. And it's made out of a plant called gourd, which is hardened, and it has little beads that surround it to create the noise it makes.
0: Mm-hmm, exactly. Now, can you sing the ahache part for us? Can you show us how the rhythm goes?
1: Pa pa ti pa ti pa ti pa pa pa ti pa ti pa. Yeah.
0: Exactly. And this is like a type of solfege that not only helps you sing it and it sounds good, but it also teaches you how to play it. So whenever you say pa, you know you have to hit the rattle against your leg. Whenever you sing ti, you know you have to hit it against your hand. So Nick, can you play the ahache for us now? Show us how it sounds on the real instrument.

0: Great. Perfect. That's exactly how it sounds. Excellent. So now I'm going to pass the mic over to my support drummers who can one by one introduce themselves and tell a little bit about the drums they're playing.
1: All right. My name is Jason, and I play the support drum called the Kagan, and it is the smallest drum in the group, and it has the highest pitch because of that, and it has a hole in the bottom, which means you have to hold it at an angle with your legs while you play to make sure it sounds the way it's supposed to, and the tempo for, or the solfege you use for the Kagan is just the syllables for the word, so it just goes Kagan, Kagan, Kagan for the whole song, and it's just an offbeat tempo as you play, and then that's just how your part goes.
0: Mm-hmm. Excellent. So why don't you play a little bit of Kagan for us, show us how it sounds. Great.
2: Amazing.
3: My name is Nicholas. I play the other support drum, which is called the Sogo, which is the biggest out of all the support drums and has the lowest pitch. It plays a different beat because it's the call and response to the lead drum, but I'll play the first beat that it plays, which is the main one, which goes along the lines of de de ge de chi de chi de chi.
0: Great. And there's one other support drum in the Kinka drum ensemble, which is called the Kitty. Our Kitty player, Amanda, is not here tonight, but her part goes right along with what the Sogo plays, the same rhythm together, just a higher pitched version of it. Next, I want to introduce to you the lead drum of the Kinka drum ensemble. This is called Achimivu. The Achimivu is responsible for starting the song, for ending the song, and for telling the drummers when to change. This music is normally also played with dancers, and it also directs the movements of the dancers. The Achimivu has many techniques and many tones that it can play. I'll demonstrate a few of them. There is an open stroke known as de. There's to, gi, ga, ji, ka, ja, ji. There are many ways to hit this drum. Now that we've introduced a little bit of all these parts together, we're going to play some kinka for you. We're going to put all of these instruments together, and we're going to show you how kinka sounds with the full drum ensemble. Here you go.

0: You messed up.
1: Wow, that was pretty good, guys. That was really good, by the way. That was different and unique, but also really, it seemed really fun. I was like about to stand up and dance. But so now we're gonna start with some questions. It doesn't really matter which one of you guys wants to start. But I can read you guys a question, and then you guys can, while I'm reading it, think about it and just jump in. So the first question that I have is, I don't know if you guys have played various type of drums or African instruments, but if you guys have, what is your favorite instrument to play?
2: My favorite instrument would be the bell, because it's like, you have like more of like a responsibility for it, and for me, like having more of a responsibility, like it like gives more of like a challenge.
1: What do you mean about how it gives you more of a challenge?
2: Like, it like makes me like want to like learn the instrument or what type of piece I'm playing.
1: Cool.
3: The bell also, because it's fun.
1: Anyone else?
4: I guess my favorite instrument has to be the Toto G. Well, it wasn't played in this part specifically, but it was played in other parts, and I really like it because I like the way that the drum sounds, and it's just a nice drum to play, and it's not too big where it's annoying to like move around. It's not too small where you can hit your fingers if you do the wrong thing.
5: My favorite instrument is the bulba.
1: What's the bulb?
5: It's, I think, the biggest, widest drum there is, and it makes the most, the loudest noise.
1: Is that why you like it?
5: Yeah.
1: Nice. So, if you guys, do you want to say? So, now we're going to move on to the next question. Is, what is your favorite part about this group, this class that you guys are part of?
5: Playing drum instruments that come from Africa and Ghana. And in some of the classes, we learned the language that comes from Ghana, which is Chui.
1: Do you know what that means?
5: No.
6: No, Chui is just the name of the language, which is from Ghana. But we have learned a little bit of Chui that we actually could share.
3: I have one word.
6: You have one word? Okay, Mateo, share your word with us.
3: Ekondeme. That means I'm hungry. Same thing.
7: No,
5: it's not. I have another word. Agony.
3: Oh, God.
6: So who can remember? So we have a few words in Chui that we have learned, a few phrases that we've learned to say. So somebody translate this for me. Somebody translate this into English. Well, what's it saying?
5: How are you?
6: Exactly. Say it again. What does that mean?
5: How are you?
6: And how about Mihoya?
5: I'm good.
3: Good.
6: All right. So we'll speak in Chui now. So I'm gonna ask somebody how you're doing. Who wants to give me the answer?
8: Me.
6: All right. So I'm gonna ask how you're doing. Lima, give me the answer in Chui. Lima, what was the saying?
5: Madinde Nicholas.
8: I forgot. I failed.
6: We'll try one more time. So this is how are you doing?
8: Oh, I got you.
6: Which is what was the saying?
5: Mahoye.
6: Exactly.
8: Straight spice.
6: Okay. What didn't the saying?
3: Madinde Mateo.
8: I was about to
5: see. You gotta speak into the mic.
6: So what we just said right there means, what is your name? And then he said, my name is Mateo.
1: Oh, that's so cool. I feel left out. I want to learn how to speak. But so what other things have you guys learned that similar to new language? That's pretty cool. Have you learned about food or the history of the instruments?
5: We learned that the bell is the only instrument made out of metal, and this instrument is made out of a special type of plant, which is called the gourd.
1: Mm-hmm.
5: Yeah.
6: Yeah. Yeah.
1: Do you know why it's made that way?
5: No.
6: That gives it its signature sound. So each of the different instruments are constructed to create a certain sound. So the bell is like the reference that gives everyone their timing. So that's made of metal, and it's the only instrument made of metal, so you can very, it has a lot of carrying power. It really can be clearly heard through the other instruments in the ensemble. The ahache, which is made of gourd with these seeds or beads around it, also produces a signature sound, which is very easily identifiable amongst the other mix. And then all the drums have their own construction that are made out of different instruments that give them kind of a unified sound. So all the drums sound a little bit similar, but just with different pitches that are mainly based on the size of the drum.
1: Right. So do you have a favorite instrument?
6: Do I have a favorite instrument? Yeah. I really like all of these instruments, and that thing about this ensemble is that no one instrument really, like, feels whole by itself. You need the whole ensemble. So to me, all of them really come together to create, like, kind of a perfect unified whole.
1: That's true. You could really tell it sounded really good all together. Separately, too, but together it sounded whole, like you said. So what do you guys think is the thing that you guys took most out of this program that you would take with you to other places?
4: Yes, being able to work as a team and being like having to pay attention to others and make sure you're like in line. Mm-hmm. I guess that's the best way to say it. Because you wouldn't just have to pay attention to other people and be in line in like drumming or music. You also do that in the workforce, because if you're like let's say you're a cashier or something and you're just sitting there doing nothing and you're not paying attention to others and doing your part, you know, it's not going to work out that well, and you're going to get fired.
1: Yeah. So what made you guys want to join this program? What interested you about it?
2: I think, the culture of all the music is, it's different. It's not like how what music you hear today. Like, there's really usually, the beats are different, the instruments are different, everything of it is really different.
1: Anyone else? Okay, so I think that's most of it. Do you guys want to talk about anything else? All right. Thank you guys so much for coming. Thank you guys for listening to 94.9 ZooMix Radio, WZMRLP, Boston. And have a nice one. See you guys next week.
6: Thank you for having us.

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1: Obviously words bleed and stress can dye your hair. 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If you spend it, it's not fair. We don't argue like we used to. It used to be like every week.

I wanna make $1 million, making all my days count, counting with my day ones. 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

Okay. So, ever since I left you in my space, it's been nothing but your face, bookmarking memories, enemies, and fake chemistry. And I tell my homies, I can't take her no more, I'm a quitter. They say, oh, look at the little baby, he a Twitter, all Tinder, go figure, So that's how they see me now. Cause every weight that she put on me is like an Instagram of stress and worry. That's all she wanna do now. Clapping and snapping, chatting and yapping. You want me to get lost in your world? I guess we both gonna be waiting. Well, it was fun while I lasted. Them lies just longer than bonds.

0: I think if you were to think about it in terms of analyzing,
1: you said all these things.
0: Yes. I fall in love with myself.
1: La la la la la la.
0: And I want

0: So one of my more fonder memories of Zoomix was this play that I was in here called Saving Casa Rosa.
1: Richie, Zoomix Radio Production Assistant, former radio DJ of Zone Out, and karaoke enthusiast.
0: Basically, the production was about a fictional restaurant in East Boston that an underhanded organization was trying to put out of business. And one of my characters was the owner of the restaurant named Eduardo. I had a scene on stage where I got very angry at a dishwasher and started banging on it because Eduardo's character had a very feisty temper. I ended up breaking the prop on stage and improvised when that happened with, "I think I broke it more." Staff members there absolutely lost it, thought it was the funniest thing. I got through the rest of it, and people still mention this to me to this day. Good times for sure.
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0: feel like you have a memory where you like wanted something from your past?
1: Well, the first time I went to Brazil, it was a really nice experience. I liked it there, and I want to go back again. It was like family and just like the place in general. It's like really cool. Mm-hmm. I did a lot of different things. Like some days I went to a restaurant. One time I went to a water park, and it was like a really big water park, and I got lost. But it was good.
0: Hey, it's Aaliyah. You just listened to a cool quote about nostalgia from people here at Zoomix. Stay tuned for more. It's a moment that you feel nostalgic for.
2: This one's a little odd, but I saw a friend this past weekend who used to be my roommate, and she now lives on the West Coast. And I see her every so often, but one of the things we were nostalgic for was when we mistakenly caused an oven fire on the 4th of July by trying to cook hamburgers in like a pan with no sides, and then proceeding to leave the house and going to watch fireworks and coming back and realizing that like there was a fire in our oven. So this particular kind of nostalgia is, I guess, just nostalgia for the feeling of a young person with not a care in the world and, like, making all kinds of, like, stupid choices, but making it out the other side as well.
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can't find pieces of my peace of mind. I cry more than I want to admit, but I can't lie to myself, to anyone, 'cause phoning it in isn't any fun. Can't run back to my youth.

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1: 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Hey, how you doing? Good morning. Happy summer. My name is Renee. Welcome to Life That's It, a show where we talk about music. Well, actually, we talk about art and movies and theater. Today on the show, we're doing a music show, mostly because I've been grooving a lot and yeah, I've been listening to a lot of tracks. So, wanted to bring you that. There's a special radio drama treat at the end, and some local music. So you want to stay tuned for all that stuff. Before we get to that,